0: talking about you. How is it that you got into naturopathic medicine?
1: Well, believe it or not, it was quite a journey. A great interest in the sciences and medicine going through school. And then because of opportunity with athleticism, I had a scholarship football for college. I was good enough to get drafted in the pros. So I actually was drafted by the Minnesota Vikings. After playing professional ball for 4 or 5 years, I realized and learned a great deal more in the off seasons about medicine and natural healing. Went to Europe, learned more about homeopathy and a whole nother side of medicine, which is energy medicine. After getting out of football, which everyone knows is pretty physical, abusive sport, started working on myself, used a lot of these alternative remedies that I was learning about versus just going to the conventional approach. And that moved me in the direction of naturopathy and appreciating the alternatives that came from nature and diet, nutrition, different types of therapies using sound and light and water therapies.
0: Because I never want to presume that anyone understands anything, can you explain to us two different things? Explain to us what is homeopathy and what is actually being a naturopath? What does that mean?
1: Mm-hmm. Well, a naturopath is a physician that uses natural remedies more than, let's say, pharmaceutical. So we help people find an alternative to a pharmaceutical approach, which most prescription drugs and over-the-counter medications have a toxic element to them. Even though they're very beneficial in many cases, there's a side effect. And if you can prevent that from happening with a person, you know, avoid that introduction of that pharmaceutical toxicity, then going a natural route is much, much cleaner, safer. Usually the body finds a way to, you know, recalibrate itself, find a new homeostasis, new balance, that's all that means. So naturopathy deals with looking for what's happening in nature. Then there's another part of naturopathy that goes back to the European traditions, because a lot of naturopathy here in this country is very allopathic and has gotten very left-brained and has gotten away from the natural model. And this is why in your introduction you're saying that it's about heart medicine, not so much head medicine. And the reason for that is because nature is not linear. It's nonlinear. There's no straight lines in nature. You see an ebb and flow of life. And that's what we have with the body. It's not mechanistic. It's very dynamic. It has tides, you know, pH tides that go very alkaline and acid. It has tides of pressure, blood pressure. It has tides of just respiratory rates that are regulated by the nervous system and the endocrine system, you know, the powerful chemicals that we produce. So the more we can reconnect with nature, the more that we can find our rhythm within the total being of everything that exists in life, we find that the healing becomes much, you know, facilitated.
0: So where does homeopathy fit into what you just talked about?
1: Homeopathy would be one branch of using a safe alternative to facilitate an energetic approach to the body. Homeopathy is working with like treatments. That's what homeopathy means. Like treats like, versus allopathic, where you work with an opposite. So something that goes against what the person is experiencing. So it was originally designed by Hahnemann. It goes back even hundreds, if not thousands of years before that, with Greek medicine and even Egyptian medicine, where they understood working with similars or like substances to initiate, let's say, a symptom that would allow the body to recognize what it's trying to overcome. Mm. So you would use a like substance that would mimic a symptom, but it's an energetic form of the substance so that there's no toxic implication to it. So you could treat for mercury toxicity, you could treat with the energy of a mercury molecule, okay, that would facilitate the body's recognition of what it needs to do to expel mercury from the body. Or other remedies that would be found through, you know, an energetic approach, like Bach remedies, the flower remedies. Dr. Edward Bach, back in the mid-1900s, he had such a sensitive nature to him that he was able to discover different flowers in nature that would facilitate emotional imbalances in the body.
0: We're talking with Dr. Chris Morris this evening on Health Notes. Naturopathic doctor, heart medicine doctor, and language is so important. And again, I never want to presume that anybody understands anything. So when you're talking about an energetic approach or energy medicine, can you explain that to us?
1: We're a manifestation of our consciousness. It's almost like who we are is this spark of energy that facilitates the running of the body. Just like we plug in the lamp, you know, so we can get the light. Well, we're plugged into this universal energy, and it's individualized consciousness that each makes each one of us unique. Once we run this body energetically and understand it, that it's a manifestation of our consciousness, of our energy, then we can appreciate all the energetic dynamics that we absorb back into it or are exposed to. So if we're made up of energy, it makes more sense that we're going to look at more energetic cuisine in order to feed ourselves rather than something that's dead and processed. If we're energetic beings, we're going to look at the environment that's around us that activates the other nerve centers in our body. We just don't have a head brain. We have a heart brain, and we have a gut brain. And in the heart brain, we connect to the feelings of the world and the environment. And the abdomen, or the gut brain, we connect to that intuitive part of ourselves, you know, and you hear these terms, well, my gut intuition tells me to do this, or my feelings tell me to do that, you know, and this is more of an Eastern philosophy. You ask the person in Asia or, you know, the Eastern cultures, you know, what do you think about this? Well, they'll point to their heart when they say that they think from here, you know, they come from their thoracic area.
0: I love that. I'm wondering, when we're talking about the heart, and I'm thinking about, obviously, love, what does love have to do with our health and with wellness?
1: Well, I think it has, if not everything, a great deal to do with it, because it's our connection to life. You know, so much of our dysfunction, so much of our maladies and our imbalances come from a sense of really the illusion of separation. And that's a love for, you know, whether God or love for ourselves or love for nature that we're a part of. All of these things, love gives us that connection, that ability to be intertwined. But without that sense of appreciation and love that comes with that connection, we create this separation that is really manufactured. Even though that love is there, it's something that we disconnect from because of our belief systems or our misunderstandings.
0: When I think about America and the kind of imbalances or diseases that we seem to create, number one and number two are heart disease, and cancer is a big one, and probably number three would be diabetes. And so when I think about all of those things, I think about an emotional relationship, something that's going on emotionally. I think about diet, and I think about environment. And I was just wondering what your thoughts are about it. I mean, it's just a bit curious to me how all of these diseases get more and more prevalent, and the more money that they throw into it, the more prevalent. It doesn't seem like it makes it go away. It just seems like it becomes more and more prevalent. And so I'm just trying to understand what's going on, because certainly the information that mainstream media is feeding us doesn't make much sense to me. I don't understand it. It doesn't fit anything that makes sense to me logically, and it certainly doesn't fit anything that my gut or that my heart is experiencing. What is your take on all of this?
1: Well, it's a great question, Kinshasa, and boy, if we can just expand on this. I really feel strongly about how we've created this disconnect. The healing arts are really just that, the arts. It's not so much formula medicine that's based, that comes from the head or logic. You know, the sciences have gotten too much left-brained. It's not that our science and technology isn't incredible. It really is, and it's great for our diagnostic tools, but we've gotten away from that sense of understanding the disconnect with nature and our connection to the heart. You know, the heart is our organ that allows us to really make that, not just the connection and feelings, appreciation and love, but it's also a rhythm pole. It's where the heart and the lungs, the beat goes and connects us to the logical thinking from the head and the intuitive process from the gut. So if we can find a way to reconnect, and I think that's what I mean by when I say heart medicine, I help the client or the patient really reconnect to their core being. Another aspect of energy medicine is acupuncture. A lot of people are familiar with that, not just homeopathy, but acupuncture. And what's interesting is that when and you look at Chinese medicine and you look at the body, you look at the liver, because that is really the general of the body. It regulates the qi for, you know, the other systems, the heart and lungs and kidney and, you know, the stomach and spleen. When the practitioner looks at what comes from the heart, that's the shen. That's the shen energy, which is the spirit. So the general might be the liver, but the emperor comes from the heart. And so that oversees everything. And what you see in the conditions that you mentioned earlier that are devastating our country, you know, the big three, well, the one in two killers are heart disease and cancer, and diabetes is escalating out of control. And when you think about people are missing out in the sweetness of life, okay, they're craving that, but they've lost that control mechanism. And it's a metabolic disorder of insulin, a hormone that regulates, you know, or actually stores energy. Most people think diabetes is a blood sugar disorder, but truly it should be recognized as a imbalance in the control of insulin. And we've created a dietary regimen where we've lost control of the insulin because of the way we eat and abuse that organ that manufactures that insulin for storage of energy. So we regulate blood sugar not by bringing it down, but by storing the excess energy into fat. And the body uses that fat when it's needed for, you know, energy, because that's how it runs best. We keep a little bit of sugar for some of the cells in the body, in the bloodstream, but fat is probably one of the most efficient things that we use for energy to burn. And the byproduct is water and carbon dioxide, you know, so we breathe out the CO2 and urinate out the water. So it's very clean. And so we've found that we've created a dietary regimen of too much protein and too much carbohydrate, and subsequently we've lost that balance that our genetics has developed over thousands and thousands of years. The ailments that we're seeing that predominate now are the obesity, which is a precondition for the diabetes, and the precondition for heart disease and precondition for cancer. The heart disease, again, treated mechanistically, like we have this plumbing system that gets blocked up and causes the heart attack or the stroke in the brain. Well, how comes we don't have a liver attack or a foot attack? You know, we've got other arteries that get blocked up. The new medicine is showing, I mean, there's a brilliant cardiologist out of Brazil that did a whole new study in the 90s and showed how it's the blockages are not the issue. It's after the breakdown in the tissue, which is created by an imbalance of pH, meaning it becomes too acidic or it doesn't have enough oxygen. The imbalance of minerals, which maintains the pH, is lost. Then that acidic condition creates lactic acid residue, and then over time that acidity creates the inflammation, and the inflammation, you know, is what creates that angina, which is the pain, or else the attack, which causes the cells to die off. What's interesting is that when they look at a heart attack patient, now that we have this new technology to look at an individual either during the crisis or soon after, the blockages don't form until after the heart attack. Because a lot of individuals will have a heart attack and they'll look at the arteries that go to that part of the heart, and there are no blockages. Even though they'll find blockages in the heart and the heart arteries, the ones that where the dead cells are and the attack occurred, there was no blocked arteries. And so how could the person have had the heart attack? See, the model is skewed, and nobody's asking the right questions now or going after the discrepancies that exist and what they're finding. This is why we've gotten away from how the body has gotten out of balance, disconnected with nature because of the foods that we're eating now and how we're handling stress and how we're looking at taking care of the different imbalances. You know, rather than a pharmaceutical symptomological approach, we need to take some type of natural form of food or nutrient that brings the body back into balance so that the tissue integrity is there and it doesn't go into this ischemic, you know, attack mode that happens with a heart or a stroke in the brain.

0: Programming on KFAI is brought to you in part by The Dakota, presenting Taj Farrant, Wednesday, September 16th. Australian guitarist Taj Farrant may look young, but the blues rock he delivers can be considered anything but. He's touring with his debut album, Chapter One. His guitar work has been described as a tasteful mixture of shred and emotion. His live performances have been described as balancing energy, precision, and soul, reflecting his respect for the blues and his ability to push it forward into uncharted territories. More information about Taj Farrant live at the Dakota is available at dakotacooks.com.
1: We're talking with Dr. Chris Morris, naturopath, 30 years experience, and wow, is all that I can say about what you just said. Certainly that is just the opposite of what we've been taught, that it's the problems with the arteries that create the problem in the heart. The thing that I think I appreciate most about the way that you're talking is that everything that you're saying is talking about the body as a whole, as opposed to compartmentalizing it, which is the way that most allopathic doctors do, is that they look at this particular symptom and try to treat that symptom, as opposed to looking at the entire system itself and how everything is connected, how one thing is connected to the next. I just want to make sure that my listening was right. So whatever imbalance was already happening in the system already made the heart just say, enough, I don't want to do this anymore. To me, it kind of sounded like it was our hearts, heart attacks are kind of our heart's way of screaming for attention, that I need a change here, because the way that you're feeding my system, or the way your lifestyle or whatever isn't feeding me, then I'm being deprived somehow.
2: Very much so, Kinshasa. Let's look at the chemistry of it all. It's really about getting oxygen into the body. I mean, oxygen is what carries the prana. That's what carries the chi, the energy. You know, if you look at the Eastern traditions, whether it's Ayurvedic medicine or Chinese medicine, the systems that have been around for thousands of years, when we deprive the body of oxygen, it loses its capability to make energy. It makes energy, we're energy machines. We're not mechanistic, you know, we don't have a battery. Nobody's plugged into the wall socket, or we don't have these battery packs that keep us going. We make energy from the food we eat, and the food that's been created by what? The sun. The plants grab the sun and the water and the air, the CO2, and they manufacture the carbohydrate. So that's just stored solar energy. And we eat that carbohydrate, that plant, and release that energy. And if we release too much of it too fast, guess what? Too much concentrated carbohydrate, we get that burn. We get that sunburn inside, and this is what we're getting, that individual that gets sugar regulation problems, the insulin imbalance that we're talking about with diabetes, which is getting so prevalent. I mean, we're looking at something like 23 to 24 million diabetics today, and that's supposed to double by 2020. As much as 45 to 50 million. It's not a genetic thing, because here we're looking at these changes in the last 50 years where you still have one or two generations that there's no way genetically we could have created that much. So type 2 diabetes, which is predominant, is this imbalance of losing the regulatory capabilities of not just insulin, but another hormone called leptin. And this is a newly discovered hormone that's created by our fat cells. And when you look at the probability and the difficulties that obesity can create, it's because of the fat cell produces this hormone called leptin. And it's a very unique hormone that regulates the body far above and beyond what the brain or the endocrine system can do. So when you think about a hormone that comes out of a fat cell that can override what your hypothalamus directs for food satiation or reproductive capabilities, or what your endocrine system, your pituitary, is trying to regulate with production of adrenaline or insulin or all the things that your endocrine system does, metabolic function of the thyroid, that shows you how powerful this hormone is. And so just like diabetes is diagnosed as a condition of insulin resistance, type 2 diabetes, before that usually happens, most diabetics have a leptin resistance because they have so much fat and so many fat cells that the leptin information that's coming out to tell you to burn fat, to tell you to stop eating because you're full, to tell you that, you know, to slow down your metabolic function or increase your metabolic function, all the things that leptin can regulate, all those things get lost because you have leptin resistance now in the body. You've been getting that message so overabundant and so overflowing in your system that you create a resistance to it, a lack of sensitivity. So first comes leptin resistance because you've lost the sensitivity of it, and then you get insulin resistance, and then once you have insulin resistance, you've got diabetes. You've got a condition that's escalating in this country, but nobody's being told what are the original sources and causes of this condition. And that's a precursor for all these other issues, heart disease, even worse, cancer.
1: Is it possible to turn that around, to reawaken our connectedness to the hormone leptin and to turn around type 2 diabetes?
2: Absolutely. Absolutely. What's interesting is that, let's talk economics here. We're looking at $2.4 trillion cost to our economy for healthcare. I mean, we spend double what any other westernized culture or advanced culture does, and yet we're just declining in our healthcare status within the world as far as the United States is concerned. And when you see that we pay double and are not getting the benefits or the longevity that we should for the return on our dollar, you look at that 2.4 million, or excuse me, trillion, not billion, but trillion, 1.8 trillion is dedicated to the big three, cancer, heart disease, and diabetes. And when you realize that we're not even looking in the right direction of how to deal with these issues, that money's just being wasted. So you're spending all this money on unblocking arteries and putting in stents and doing balloons and doing all these invasive procedures. And believe me, to save a life, they're very important, and oftentimes they are necessary. But the amount of attention and diagnosis that is being played to using those therapies as a preventative are totally going in the wrong direction, because there's a much safer, simpler way. The point I'm trying to make is that 80 to 90% of those big three, heart disease, cancer, and diabetes, can be prevented if people look at changing lifestyle and eating and look to supplementation.
1: The thing that's so interesting to me about all of those disorders, if I'm correct, even once they do these invasive procedures, once you're on the insulin, once you're doing whatever it is, once they've opened up your chest, and then obviously another piece in there is this, I recently heard last week that they did research on which procedure was better, the lap band or gastric bypass surgery, and they concluded that the gastric bypass was the better procedure. Even after you do these horrible procedures, and I just say horrible in the fact that it's so invasive on the body and people have no idea of how out of balance it puts their systems once they get these things going. Once that's done, then any responsible doctor is going to tell them that they need to change their lifestyle and move to a strong vegetable-based diet, for example, anyway. And if you're going to do that after the fact, why not do it before the fact?
2: Exactly. Well, to get back to your original question on leptin, that is something that can be reversed. With the right nutrients and exercise, which is a key component to lifestyle, you reactivate the body's ability to become more sensitive to leptin. and subsequently you become more sensitive to insulin. And when that happens, you find that the individual has to look at, if they're on medication, to reduce their medication so that they don't over-medicate, especially with a diabetic. Low blood sugar is just as dangerous as high blood sugar. Or if they're on high blood pressure medication, low blood pressure is just as dangerous as high blood pressure medication. So when people start these new routines and have a better appreciation of the importance of taking good care of themselves with their diet and their exercise and rest, they find that all of a sudden they don't need as much of their medication, and they should work with their doctor so that they can, you know, start lowering their medication and not be over-medicated.
1: And in case you just tuned in, we're talking with naturopath Dr. Chris Morris, 30 years of experience in natural medicine. You talked about trillions of dollars, which is pretty mind-boggling to me. So when I think, for example, of cancer research, that's really big bucks. I was watching something on Dateline about Suzanne Summers and her book Knockout, that talked about alternatives to allopathic medicine, and certainly the medical community came out to come against her. And one of the premises of her book was that despite all the research, that the things that they're doing to the body are still pretty barbaric, and that the economics of cancer, that they, even if they, there have been many different kinds of cures for cancer. The one thing that I have come to learn from doing radio for so long and observing myself and observing others is that the body can use diet to heal itself. It can laugh itself well. There's just so many different ways that the body can heal itself that I guess goes into what you're talking about, but the economics of it makes it kind of impossible for the allopathic community to really come up with a so-called cure for cancers, because if there were cures, then all that money that's coming into it would dry up. Am I just being skeptical in your opinion?
2: Not at all. When you realize that of the $2.4 trillion, $1.8 trillion of that money goes to the big three. And so you have these incredible institutions in place that just continue to, let's say, create unending wheel or cycle of looking in the wrong direction for something that can be dealt with in a more natural way. So how can you ever find a cure if you're not really looking in the right direction? And that takes us back to seeing the body as an energetic being and understanding the formative forces. You know, it regulates itself through its different centers. You know, we talked about the three different brains, the head brain, the heart brain, and the gut brain. And you have the meridians that in Chinese medicine, you know, regulate the flows between the organs and the systems of the body and maintain this balance of the yin and the yang, the qi in the body. When you see the developmental stages of the body itself from an energetic perspective, you begin to appreciate how much energy plays a role in facilitating that holistic connection, not only within ourselves, but with everything else in life. And I'll give you an example. A child's born and the baby comes out and they're mostly just head. You know, all the formative forces are in the head of the body and forming the nervous system, the head brain and the central nervous system. And what few people realize is that when those formative forces predominantly recede down to form the rest of the body, the viscera organs, you know, the rest of the endocrine system and the organs and glands of digestion and elimination, that cycle of shift is when the baby loses the baby teeth. The baby teeth start to loosen because the formative forces have descended more into the thoracic area, into the abdominal area. And so around ages 6 or 7, that's when the teeth should loosen. And I've worked with children that would come in and they're hyperactive and they have eating disorders because they're just not craving natural foods or whole foods because of this hyperactivity. One of the first things I look to is to look at the teeth, and I see that they still have their baby teeth. What that's telling me is that all that formative energy is stuck in the head area and isn't descending naturally as it should with a cycle of growth and life. That's when you come in with homeopathic medicine. That's when you come in with acupuncture to facilitate that movement of energy. With the right homeopathic, one case I can share with you of an 8-year-old boy, the mother explained how the child was, hyperactive in school and at home and difficult to deal with. Once they were given the remedy and that energy was allowed to go down and go into the rest of the body, then the teeth loosened. The child started craving protein instead of sugars and good fats. And his nature calmed down. Within 2 weeks, the teachers even commented how he was doing so much better in school and wanted to, facilitate with, even cleaning the erasers from the chalkboard. And so this was purely an energetic condition. And you say, well, what caused it? Well, I asked the mother, what happened early in his life? She said, well, there was a divorce in the family when he was 4 years old. And children are so, receptive or they're so sensitive to their environment. In his case, he took on a lot of that stress and energy that was created by the parents. And again, with the homeopathic remedy and with some, talk therapies or just some nurture and love and understanding, it allowed that individual

the whole body's formed, and then the formative forces move into the emotional body. And then later on, at ages 20 and 21, it moves into the mental bodies. So now you're seeing all the dynamics of natural formation that allows the homeopath to know where to direct the energetic medicine, or the acupuncturist where to direct the facilitation of balancing the energy in the organ or the system that was deprived or was subjected to too much stress according to the developmental growth of the individual. So this is a whole different type of history that you take in naturopathic medicine, so that you can appreciate, you know, what could have been the causative factors for this imbalance in the body, or the weakness in this organ, or the difficulty the person is experiencing that's setting them up for something down the road that can turn into a chronic degenerative disease.

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1: And in case you just tuned in, we're talking with naturopath Dr. Chris Morris, 30 years of experience in natural medicine. You know, the one thing that seems to be an ongoing theme for most Americans anyway is the issue of sweetness in our lives. And when I'm thinking about the whole issue of sweetness or lack of sweetness that people seem to subsidize with various forms of sugar, I think of another epidemic that is very rarely talked about and certainly never talked about in depth. Never is a long time. Let me change my language. I have never heard an allopathic doctor get into conversations or look at the whole issue of candida or yeast overgrowth in myself or in anyone else. I'm thinking about the whole issue of candida because I'm on a major 6-month thing to get the yeast out of my own body, and I had EPS. I thought that I understood about yeast, and I'm about 6 weeks into this diet, and I have never ever encountered anything like this in my life. The yeast is in your brain, in your bones, in your joints, in your organs, in your colon, and the thing that's really interesting is that as you stop feeding it and as you move to kill it, it feels like Muhammad Ali fighting every system in my body. It's not going quietly.

0: not just saying, okay, Kinshasa, you want me to be gone? Okay, I'll be gone. Can you talk to us a little bit about yeast overgrowth and what's up with that? How is it that so many of us have yeast, have yeast overgrowth in our bodies? How is it that we have such a major epidemic that is not talked about? And obviously, we live in a society that feeds it majorly. I know that it feeds on, I do believe that it feeds on sugar, gluten, and dairy is my understanding. Is that correct? And whatever you have to say about it, I'd appreciate it.
1: Oh, that's a big question there, Kinshasa. And if you could just give me a moment to just kind of backtrack a little bit. When we look at the imbalances of, you know, you talked about the sweetness of life. It's about a person being connected to their purpose. You know, what makes you excited about getting up in the morning? You're doing what you love. Goes back to the love issue. What makes you excited about just, you know, life, and you don't even think about food or needing a need for some type of compensation with a dessert or some kind of candy or something like that? So when a person really disconnects with who they are and their connection to life, then this is when this whole syndrome begins. And that brings up the issue of microbes. Okay, I'm going to put yeast in the big category of microbes. So we're going to talk about viruses and bacteria and yeast, because they all fit into this incredible paradigm of a microbial system in life that is there that acts like scavengers. What do microbes do? They scavenge dead material. So when you're alive and healthy, there's no yeast in the body. It's controlled by the immune system. There is a little bit of yeast in everyone's gut. It's there, but what's happened is we've lost the balance between the good microbes and the bad microbes. And we've turned loose these scavengers on all those parts of ourselves that have just started to die off or become more decayed. And so what they do, they just do what they naturally designed to do, to scavenge. Think about in nature, what happens in the woods when a tree falls over, you know, it gets into the soil and all the microbes in the soil scavenge that tree and turn it back into the soil. But that tree was growing in that same soil. Why didn't those microbes scavenge it? Well, because it was healthy, it was alive, it was energetically, was immune to those scavenging microbes. The same thing happens in our body. Now, what very few of us realize, and this is going to be another shocker, I would think, to our audience, is that we have over 90 trillion microbes in our being, in our bodies. Okay? And when you think about what that means in relationship to our cells, the body's made up of something like 10 trillion cells. So when you talk about 90 to 100 trillion microbes, you've got 10 times as much DNA that you're synergistically living with and controlling your systems throughout your body. Now, whether that's the good ones that are supporting your immune system and making vitamins and keeping you healthy and strong is dependent upon how much energetically you've sustained that ecology. If you start to lose that ecological balance and start to break down and decay in the body, guess what? The bad guys, the microbes that scavenge, start to take over. So again, when you look at the gut, you look at the intestines, you have something like 27 feet of intestines. But very few people realize that 27 feet represents a whole tennis court of surface area, because you have these villi and microvilli that create an incredible surface area for you to absorb food and for the microbes to live on. When we destroy this environment for these healthy microbes that are in the trillions, we lose the ability to digest food. We lose the ability to have healthy elimination, because the microbes, most of an individual's stool, you know, what they eliminate and through the bowel is primarily should be microbes. We lose the ability to make B vitamins, which most people, you know, they suffer from anemia. Well, guess where you make B12? In the large intestine with these individual microbes. When we overconsume sweets, we drink chlorinated water, we take antibiotics, overuse antibiotics, which, you know, can save lives, but at the same time can create chronic disease if you overtake them. or you don't replenish the good bacteria that have been destroyed when you do take the antibiotics. Okay? So all these things deal with the balance and the relationship we have with nature. So when conventional medicine looks at the GI tract as just plumbing, and they just throw chemicals down there so they can take pictures, or they probe with all kinds of invasive technology that destroys the integrity of the GI tract. Well, guess what? You're destroying your beingness, your connection to life. You're destroying your immunity. You're destroying your digestibility, your capabilities. You're destroying what many people don't realize is your endocrine and neurotransmitter function. 80% of the serotonin, which is used to help you rest and sleep and be calm. It's, we create these serotonin reuptake inhibitors. These are drugs for depression. You know, when you think about the vast number of people that have depression, well, if we fix their guts, most of them would get out of depression because they'd start producing serotonin again, where 80% of it's produced. Instead of most people think it comes from the brain. No, it comes from the GI tract. Okay, so when you destroy this ecological environment that sustains your life, both as a neurological function down there, remember we talked about the gut brain, as a digestive function, as an immune function, 80% of your immunity is down in your GI tract, because this is where you have the most invasive onslaught of material coming in through your diet, through your food. You lose this protective barrier. The hydrochloric acid is lost from the stomach. You know, we're taking all these acid inhibitors when a person should be supported, and they're, instead of having low acid support, they're told to inhibit what little they do produce and produce less. And guess what? We take away the protective barrier for the bad microbes. We lose the ability to ionize our minerals that breaks down the mineralization of our bones. And we lose that ability to alkalize the body. We don't break down proteins well enough so that we can ingest them to build back the body and create all the good, you know, support biochemicals that we need to regulate the system. So this whole war-like mentality exists with antibiotics and kill the bugs, when we don't realize that most of the bugs are friendly and they're there to support us. Okay? And now when you have this ecological imbalance destroyed, you're making room for things like the yeast and the viruses and the bacteria to be more prevalent or more prolific in their, you know, proliferation throughout the body. So they move out from just the small intestine and they extend their tendrils and like a fungus, and they'll go in, become systemic. And just as you said, you'll find it in the different organs and different systems of the body. And then when you see it in the blood, this is very advanced, because when it's in the blood, then you know the person has a serious immune condition, because that's when you rarely see it in the blood, because that's, you only see it like in AIDS patients or cancer patients that have gone through chemotherapies and stuff that have suppressed their immunity.
0: I think that the piece that is so perplexing to me, no matter whether we're talking about yeast or cancer, diabetes, whatever, we're not getting the people that we're depending upon, the people who are the experts to give us information about it, are not providing us information about what it is that we need so that our systems are working well. And with the, you know, certainly in the business that I'm in, which is doing colonics, is that most folks don't have a clue how anything's working in their bodies. I would say that 90% of the clients that I see have yeast overgrowth. And the question that many people are asking is that even the recommendations that doctors are making for the various problems that they have in their body, they don't know whether they can trust it, because is the recommendation that you're making, are you making it because it's something that's in my best interest, or is it something that's in your best interest and the fact that you'll make money off of it? How am I supposed to trust what it is that you're saying? And so the economics of medicine, the way that it's practiced in this country, is an issue. I guess that's the question. On what basis can we trust what we're being told?
1: Well, this is what we face in my own practice as a mind, body, and spirit. We know how important it is not to just give a person a solution to their issues, but to help educate them so that they have a better understanding of what created the condition and how they've evolved to have this disconnect with their body and nature and everything else that involves their health and well-being. Because, the path of health is a journey. And we're constantly going to be challenged as our environment continues to become more toxic, as our foods become less nutrient dense, and they become altered genetically so that they're not in alignment with the evolutionary design that we've evolved with, that takes into consideration the microbes in our GI tract. The question you ask is that how can we trust what we're being told? Well, number one is to, through practitioners that educate, through programs like what you're doing here, Kinshasa, help the public get a better understanding of what their body is all about. Something that we should be learning in fifth grade and sixth grade science, educating our children about how the body really works, and it's a manifestation of energy, and how energy can shift the body, whether it's thought processes or emotional issues or physical conditions and environments that change that energy perspective. Those are the things that once we know more about it, we would take more responsibility. If you knew how much trauma and damage a cell phone could impact the electrical connection in the brain, or if you understood how an occasional dessert or sweet is good, but when you take it to an extreme, how much you stress the body and it becomes a toxin. Just like you wouldn't sit out in the sun for the first day of summer, for 2 hours and get sunburned, you wouldn't do the same thing with consuming this concentrated carbohydrate that's releasing all this solar energy into your system and giving you an internal burn. I mean, what happens when you take in too much sugar once you've compromised your adrenal and pancreatic and liver function? You get, hypoglycemia. And what does that feel like? Well, it feels like a sunburn. You feel headachy and sluggish and low energy, and you're creating this irritation and inflammation internally that your body has to come back from. So education is really the key, and really it should start as young as we can. It's about going after the legislators who really are in the pockets of the corporate industries that get to the foundation of health, which is our food and our insurance and our the pharmacological abuse that's out there. This I think is going to be the next revolution that we're going to face as a culture. We're going to wake up to the fact that we're not getting any healthier, even though we're spending more money and asked to participate and create more funds for healthcare. We're losing the battle with the chronic degenerative diseases. Don't be put into the illusion that we're getting an answer for cancer, because all they're looking at is a 5-year study saying that if you've been in remission for 5 years, you've been cured. Well, guess what? The chemotherapies that are used will just destroy the cancer, but also destroy your body so that you can just hang on for 5 years. And then after that, you've got some other cancer because of the poisons that you've been administered, created something somewhere else. So unless the body is given back its integrity and brought into balance and reestablished the nutritional dynamics, replenish the deficiencies that allow you to regulate your body in a healthy way, you've lost that battle. Start looking at heart disease as a problem of lack of energy and oxygenation and mineralization that exists throughout the body, the good fats and rather than the bad fats. And you look at diabetes as a condition of a metabolic disorder of insulin production and not something that's a blood sugar issue. These are the kinds of things that we need to learn and wake up to. It's not complex. The body really is an incredible, miraculous machine that heals and repairs itself if we can just give it what it's looking for. And what it's looking for is to stay connected to its natural processes that it's evolved with. And once we've disconnected with those, then we start to go downhill.
0: This has been a conversation with Dr. Chris Morris, naturopath for 30 years. I hope you've enjoyed the conversation.

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6: 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I'm Krista Wags. This is MSP Sound. We celebrate Minnesota music every Monday here from 8 p.m. to 10 p.m. Thanks for tuning in. It's Labor Day. Hope you've had a nice weekend. Mine was. There was a lot of fair going, state fair going. But so lucky and fortunate to be able to broadcast a special MSP Sound on Thursday live at the fair. It was so much fun. Never done that before. Something I've always wanted to do. Never thought it would. Never thought it happened, Krista Wags. But there we are. You can catch all of our live broadcasts from Wednesday and Thursday on our website, along with all of our other great programming, including episodes of MSP Sound there, KFAI.org, and then on our app as well. Did you know we have an app? Pretty cool. Pretty cool. Tonight's show, I have so many new tracks to play. We're going to talk about a couple shows happening around town, of course. And this week's feature is songs about Minnesota. Let's get started with brand new music. We have a whole set of them here. We're going to be hearing new music from Creekbed Carter Hogan, J-Mo on the Beat, Toussaint Morrison, and Southside Aces. Kicking things off here, new music from Bazeal and Joe Rainey. This is A for Hope. MSP Sound, Minnesota Music Monday. New music.

0: Is there anything more fun than playing a bunch of new tracks at the beginning of MSP Sound? I don't think so. Unless we're talking 2 hours of all Minnesota music, which is what I'm doing here tonight. I'm Krista Wex. Thanks for tuning in. It's Labor Day. We're in September. We're actually a week into September. And that's where we're at. My head just went to a couple different places with thinking that we're all the way through September. And guess what? Next week, starting September 14th, next Monday, KFAI Pledge Drive starts up again. So get ready for some great swag. 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All new music in that set. We heard Southside Aces and the Big Beat. It's the title track off of their brand new release. We heard Toussaint Morrison and Magic. That's off the brand new release, Shapeshifter Volume 1. J-Mo on the Beat featuring the J-Lighters. That was Darlin'. New music from Creekbed Carter Hogan and Hot Dog Apocalypse off the Peasants Revolt release. And kicking off the set was Bazile and Joe Rainey with A For Hope. I have quite a few more new tracks to be sharing with you throughout the show tonight. So don't worry, we're not short on new tracks here. MSP Sound Minnesota Music Monday, just getting started. Stick around. More music after this.
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0: Purple Funk Metropolis and Tiptoe. We heard Fuchsia and Conmigo. You're tuned in to MSP Sound. I'm Krista Wax. I'm just getting straight to business, people. That's what I got to do. Got a lot of music. You know, 2 hours seems like a reasonable amount of time for a show and to play music, and it definitely is. But there are some weeks, people, not enough time. Anyways, you can catch both those bands and Chroma over at Hook and Ladder this Thursday, September 10th. For that, we heard American Cream Band and The Hive is Pissed, and that is off their 2026 release, Twin. For that, we heard new music from The Holding Line, This is Who I Am. It's off their brand new release, Will You Remember, and they are celebrating that Sunday, September 13th, also a Hook and Ladder show. With Cassandra Ditch Pigeon. Cassandra and Ditch Pigeon. There we go. Before that, we heard Kiernan and Take It. Kiernan's doing a show this week with Luke Callen. And that's also Thursday, September 10th. All those shows are Thursday, September 10th. Okay. We just have some decisions that need to be made. That will be at the Turf Club. And we just continue on with Minnesota music all the way till 10 o'clock.
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Community's True Voice, Crystal Hex, MSB Sound, Hour 1, Done and Dusted. We just heard the latest track from Night Audit, and that is Prism. We heard Lovely Dark and Messenger and Wish Wash New Demands. Guess what? Guess what? You can catch all three of those bands Saturday the 12th over at Zora Darling. Also, Physics will be performing at that show, too. It's a great lineup. There are definitely times I look at these lineups and like, oh, that is perfect. That symmetry, that synergy, that's everything. I'm going to leave hour one with one more track. We have the Mulattas, Everything, Everything, Everything. 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

0: Programming on KFAI is supported in part by the Cedar Cultural Center, presenting Ancient Ways with Lucy Michelle and Whispered the Rabbit, Friday, September 11th. Ancient Ways is celebrating the release of their debut album, Dreams I Fly In, Dreams I Die In. Ancient Waves is known for their bold instrumentation around emotive songwriting. Sharing the stage is Lucy Michelle, performing solo material from her latest album, Woman. Opening the show is folkloric punk band, Whispered the Rabbit. More information about Ancient Waves with Lucy Michelle and Whispered the Rabbit is available at thecedar.org.
1: 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Celebrating your Minnesota music community here. Time for tonight's feature, and this is going to be music about Minnesota, featuring Minnesota, all those fun things. We have an extended set here. Also threw in one new track, which is also exciting. Who doesn't love that? We're going to kick things off with Father Hennepin and I Like It in Duluth. MSP Sound.

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0: after coming off the Minnesota Great Get Together last week. What a better way to celebrate Minnesota music than obviously playing Minnesota artists, but also songs about Minnesota. That was, of course, the one and only Atmosphere and Seish. I have not played that track. I don't know the last time I played that track. It was so fun to hear it again. The 99ers and Minnesota Boy. I don't think I've listened to that track before. So that was a new to me track. We heard it, Mary Beau and Minnesota Goodbye. Emmy Woods, A Ballad of Lake Superior. Shackleton's, one of my favorite Minnesota tracks, Minnesota Girls. And then we heard new music. Yeah, I snuck some new music right in there. That was brand new music, Jim Walsh and the Dog Day Cicadas with Throw Me Over Minnehaha Falls off the brand new release, One Brave Thing. And then kicking off that set was Father Hennepin and I Like It in Duluth. You know what? I do too. I love Duluth. You know, I haven't really been up there in the winter, so probably shouldn't say too much about it. I like it when I go up there. Oh, more Minnesota music. Guess what? More Minnesota music. I'm here till 10 o'clock. Krista Wax, MSP Sound.
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come see immovable Jerusalem, in whose ruins there is a song. Locals call, tomorrow is in the bones. It is the very sound of a running wound, and from which unspools the certain secrets of sirens, which widen as they

blocks of East Oak we rolled towards tomorrow's on the corner of 59th and Seminary. Our cracked car windows leaving bass in our wake and lost throbs dividing the song into quarters of dark.

0: sinking sun and a rising one, tomorrow intervenes. It arrives upon the sill, and we are as Malcolm, perched behind curtains, palming M1 shells. Yes, we are here, within lit windows. You've left in search of snow, where all must go, winding into sea, cold continent beyond fear, deep into the interior, where all must go. When young men, we sang under street lamps, and you'll know the road by the singing of the song. Tomorrow is in the bones, but tomorrow never comes. Tomorrow never comes. Tomorrow never comes.
1: That was Dosh, and Tomorrow is in the Bones. We heard Bad Dog. We heard Betty Won't and Bad Dog off their Trouble release. And then we heard music from Little Lizard, Alucard. And all three of those artists are performing this Saturday over at Grumpy's in Northeast. It's a really big event. 24/7 Fest at Grumpy's, featuring Dosh, Little Lizard, Betty Won't, Hard Chrome. Doors are at 3, music is 4 to 9. Should be a great event. Who doesn't love a little festival? You know, we have Cedar Fest happening Sunday. Sunday, September 13th, here in their KFAI neighborhood. If you want to stop by, you should. There's a couple stages, live music, all in part with the Open Streets event happening. And it should be a good time. We're having a little record sale. So come check out some great music. Celebrate the neighborhood. 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

That was Jade Brown in Charades. We heard The Real Chuck Norad in Circuit. That's off their brand new release, Circuit. We heard Sunken Plains, Pale Blue Light, off of the In Due Time release. It's also brand new music from Sunken Plains. Snuck one more in before 10 o'clock. You can catch Jada Brown and The Real Chuck Norad. And another chance to catch Betty Won't this Sunday over at Cedar Fest. It's in the Cedar Riverside neighborhood, home of KFAI, the Cedar Cultural Center, many other great businesses in that area. We have the Open Streets event that's happening in tandem, so come check it out. I want to leave you with one last track, or at least what we can catch of it before 10 o'clock and Spin with Sin starts. This show is, from what I know, sold out. Maybe check your local listings. But Thursday, Friday, Saturday, actually I should say shows. Thursday, Friday, Saturday, Sugar at First Avenue, sold out. Had to pay a little tribute here. And wanted to play Helpless off the Copper Blue release. This is Sugar. Thanks so much for tuning in. It's been a pleasure. Crystal Wax, MSP Sound. I will see you next Monday. Until then, you are listening to Fresh Air Community Radio, KFAI 90.3 FM Minneapolis. Around the world, KFAI.org. Community's true voice. And next week's show will be in full-on pledge drive. Yes! Here's Sugar, MSP Sound, and Helpless. Bye!

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It is currently 10.01 p.m. on September 7th, 2026. And I hope you all had a marvelous Labor Day. As you can tell, this is not Sin. My name is Dana. I am currently subbing for Sin this evening as she is on vacation. Sin, wherever you are, I hope it's been a good one. So this is my first time subbing for an After Dark show. I have subbed for Travo Ramo a couple of times, who comes on air at 8 p.m. on Thursdays. I once subbed for Miguel, who's our program director here, and he does a couple of shows like Radio Pocho and Cedar Sunrise. But this is my first After Dark extravaganza, and I have a wonderful show for you tonight. What you are hearing behind me is my backing track that I often play, which is Blitzkrieg Bop, as covered by the Nutley Brass. Blitzkrieg Bop is the Ramones tune. I can't get enough of this track, and I am slowly accumulating a library of backing tracks. Let's listen real quick. I have also been on Tornado Drill as well, where you can listen every Wednesday at 1 o'clock, where up-and-coming DJs refine their on-air voices and visions for your listening pleasure. And so technically, I do not have my own show yet. I am still an up-and-coming DJ, so please bear with me at 10 o'clock this evening. But I still have a pretty good show for you tonight. I'm extremely excited. And just so you know, I am taking liberties with this After Dark format. I feel, as an aspiring radio DJ and believer in expression through radio, I would be remiss if I did not. Let me start my Nutley Brass over. Okay, so tonight, because it's After Dark. Now, here's the deal. My show was initially going to be called Riffs, Rhymes, and Reverb, or Riffs, Rhythms, and Rhymes, but I think it's actually going to be something different. What I've been doing is I've been playing music that kind of illuminates our relationship to music, music's relationship to society, and society's relationship to ourselves. So through music, we explore more about the human condition and experiences. And in light of that, and in light of this After Dark format, we are going to be doing a show that is all about sex this evening. So it's going to be all songs that are going to make you want to rock back and forth a little bit. There's going to be a lot of metaphor and maybe a lot of deep baritones, if you know what I mean. Of course, this is only the instrumental to Can't Get Enough of Your Love, Babe by Barry White. But seriously, like, I feel like sex is a part of our lives. We are all on this earth due to the act of sex. And so to not... like, this is what After Dark and kind of like freedom of expression through radio is about. If we can't acknowledge this aspect of the human condition on air, what are we doing? What am I doing? Especially as a DJ that often addresses like ways of being through music, through popular music. So a couple of things before we get into the playlist tonight. Just so you know, this has been very heavily curated. There's going to be no FCC language. It's not going to be too raunch, I promise. We're going to have artists like LL Cool J coming up, in addition to Salt and Pepa, which should be pretty obvious, in addition to George Michael. Some of these artists just exuded sex without necessarily explicitly addressing it, so a couple of those artists will be played. But really, the idea of this is to do kind of a tasteful playlist that also makes you move and bop and maybe makes you grab your significant other in the room and give him a kiss and, like, you tumble on the couch together and whatever happens, happens, you know? But really, ultimately, this is about highlighting good music, but this is also going to be about sex. So I hope you enjoy it. And again, tasteful, so not too heavy-handed. Okay. All right, Barry White, we really appreciate you. So we're going to get into things here.
I have kind of built this set list to start off like a little bit slow, a little bit, you know, we got to do some obvious choices at the beginning, but then maybe we're going to do a little bit of foreplay and then we're going to build up and maybe climax a little bit, if you know what I mean. And then we'll take it down nice and slow. But again, expect a lot of metaphor, but more importantly, expect some great tunes. Okay, Barry White and orchestra, thank you for playing. All right, we're clearing the stage of Barry White now. And I think I may enjoy speaking in this baritone for just a little bit tonight. All right, coming on next to the stage, we could not do a playlist about sex. With this indomitable artist, we may do a double-decker from Marvin Gaye tonight. But we got to at least get this one included in there. Let's get it on, shall we? On KFAI, non-commercial community-powered radio.

Oh, yeah, we are definitely going to play that on the radio. Non-commercial, community-powered radio, that is. Don't you worry. Oh, by the way, did you know that KFAI has a fundraiser coming up starting next week, September 14th, and going through September 26th, I believe? Speaks to the power of non-commercial, community-powered radio that we can do that. All right, let's keep on moving things right along with our sex playlist on Labor Day 2026. Let's bring in a little bit of Justin Timberlake, shall we? Bringing something back. What is it? Here it goes.

goodness gracious. See what I mean, folks? We are living on the edge a little bit. I thought that was the censored version, and it was not. But seriously, I feel like danger and sex can potentially be close companions sometimes. I don't think I'm entirely wrong about that, which again speaks to our human experience that we're exploring through music on these 2 hours of Spin with Sin. If you've just tuned in, my name is Dana, and I'm currently subbing for Sin tonight, and we are doing a sex playlist, basically a playlist inspired by sex. And the idea is that this is a very tasteful playlist, nothing too raunch, and any explicit language will be censored. I apologize for that little impromptu censoring there. Again, I am an up-and-coming DJ. It's not an excuse, but thank you so much for bearing with me. This song, I think, is actually quite sexy, especially if you remember the music video. Please enjoy some D'Angelo, who's going to ask us, how does it feel?

I believe that smash snip edit actually happened off the album. That was entitled "How Does It Feel?" Man, that song was really good. I hadn't heard that song in a long time. Untitled "How Does It Feel" by D'Angelo off of his 2000 album Voodoo. Before that, we heard "Sexy Back" by Justin Timberlake. No F's given, but a lot of sexy brought back from 2006. Before that, let's talk about sex. And we did play it on the radio by Salt and Peppa. And before that, we started things off with "Let's Get It On" by Marvin Gaye. All right, I hope you're enjoying our sex playlist on this Labor Day today. We have De La Soul, James Brown, and some Right Said Fred coming up. We're going to listen to a couple of songs here. We're going to listen to a Berlin song right after this one. This Berlin song, I'm going to make sure that the nastiest words are censored. But other than that, I'm not going to censor the rest of it. We got to play a particular Berlin song on our sex playlist on KFAI, non-commercial community-powered radio. This is what expression radio outside the mainstream is all about, folks, so stay tuned. But right now, from 1993, TikTok, you don't stop. Color me bad. TikTok, you don't stop.

0: I am just so reluctant to cut off a Prince coda. It's just very, very difficult for me. Man. By the way, when he says Jamie Starr is a thief, I looked that up and apparently Jamie Starr was actually Prince. I was like, ooh, that sounds contentious. What beef is going on here? Apparently it was his alter ego. Okay, Prince with DMSR, Dance, Music, Sex, Romance, the fifth track from 1999, released 1982. Before that, we heard, and this I think will be one of my favorite tracks I will ever play at KFAI, we heard The Bad Touch by The Bloodhound Gang, released off of their 2000 album, Hooray for Boobies. No joke. Man, seriously, that song like perfects the art of the sexual metaphor. And it was just very cool to play that over the speakers. That was a childhood A-plus track for me. It sort of fulfilled an inner dream for me that I got to play it. My inner child is very happy. And before that, we heard Sex by Berlin from the incredible album Pleasure Victim, released 1982. And if you're wondering why all of these songs have a sex-related theme, if you've just tuned in, it's because we are listening to a playlist inspired by baby making by Sex on KFAI this evening, non-commercial community-powered radio. My name's Dana. I am subbing for Sin this evening. I am an up-and-coming DJ. You might have heard me on Tornado Drill as well as subbing for a couple other DJs. My playlist typically explores aspects of the human condition through music. I haven't even figured out a title for my show yet, but I have figured out a backing track that I love. Here we go. We seem to be in a little bit of a break. We can all get some water, get a breath, maybe rub a little bit more. More of some, I don't know, some, anyway, rub something on ourselves. You know what I mean? It's a sex-inspired playlist tonight. Come on, folks. We have to go with it. We have to commit. We have to commit to the bit. Sex is an aspect of the human condition. That is typically what my playlists do. If we can't explore sex, since we all come from that act, what am I doing in this chair? What am I doing after dark? I am not making the most of my time. That is what I genuinely believe. And hopefully you are enjoying these songs and this very tastefully curated sex-inspired playlist. We have heard no bad words, nothing like that. We have heard a lot of artful language that alludes to the power, the allure, the lust of sex. This may be one of the sexiest Labor Days I have ever had, folks. And my Labor Days aren't usually very sexy at all. They're pretty chill. Or I'm usually working, believe it or not, but they're very rarely ever sexy. So hopefully this inspires you to imbue a little more sex in your lives, because sex can actually be kind of fun. Being sexy can actually be fun and cool. Okay, so I think what we're gonna do is we're gonna do a little bit of underwriting. I think it is necessary, and when we come back, we will get into the next part of our sex playlist on KFAI, non-commercial community powered radio. Thank you for listening. Stay tuned.
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0: Aw, yeah. Tell me something good, Rufus and Chaka Khan. It's actually the instrumental. But we are getting right back into the groove of things, the mood, the vibe, on our sex-inspired playlist today. Okay, so before we continue with the music, this So I was looking up some things during the music because, you know, this wouldn't be a sex-inspired show if we didn't have some things to talk about regarding talking about sex. And this goes to show you, clearly DJ Dana is tapped into the times a little bit. So there's a Vice article that was just released today. The four most popular places to have sex outside the bedroom, folks. It was like me and author Ashley Fike were clearly in sync when we woke up today. Okay, so the four most popular places to have sex outside the bedroom, according to surveys. The survey was taken by Eden Fantasies of over 2,000 Americans, as well as a separate Love Honey survey. The four most popular places to have sex outside the bedroom include the shower, the car, the kitchen, and the office. Shower, car, kitchen, and the office. The four most popular places to have sex outside the bedroom. A survey by Eden Fantasies of over 2,000 Americans found 69% had sex somewhere they could get caught, and around 7 in 10 said it made them feel closer to their partner afterward. Ooh, that's what I mean, folks. I feel like danger and sex kind of go hand in hand a little bit. There's something a little bit stimulating about that. And I feel like maybe possibly getting caught is a very easy way to simulate those conditions. Pun not intended. Okay, a separate Love Honey survey found nearly half of Americans fantasize about having sex outside the home. Dr. Justin Lehmiller, a research fellow at the Kinsey Institute, has pointed out that sex gets stale when couples keep doing the same thing in the same place. Novelty helps activate the reward system. Sometimes the fix is not just having sex in the same bed. You also use for doom scrolling, folding laundry, and watching 3 episodes of Dateline before passing out. So I just read all of that from this Vice article that just came out today. You can go to vice.com. 4 most popular places to have sex outside the bedroom, according to surveys by Ashley Pike. Again, the shower, the car, the kitchen, and the office. All right. Continuing things right along here on our sex-inspired playlist. We do have a lot of songs left. Another hour here. Very excited. We do have some James Brown, some George Michael coming up very, very, very soon. A little bit of hot chocolate, maybe. A little bit of hot chocolate with some whipped cream, maybe. A little bit of hot chocolate. Definitely some hot chocolate coming up. But I might as well do the legal. You are listening to Fresh Air Community Radio, KFAI 90.3 FM, Minneapolis, St. Paul, and around the world at KFAI.org, non-commercial community powered radio. It is currently 10:57 p.m. this evening, September 7th, 2026, and we have a whole hour left of our sex-inspired playlist to go. Okay, so this next one, I think we should remember kind of the joys of our first time. I feel like that is a very seminal component of our sexual experiences that maybe, and if not maybe the first time, then at the very least, maybe maybe like having a little sex back in the high school days, if any of us did it then. I believe the song by the wonderful De La Soul is about that, from the incredible album 3 Feet High and Rising from 1989. Let's hear what Jennifer had to teach all of us. Here's Jennifer Taught Me, Derwin's Revenge.

0: access to her code. Love struck was my mold. 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Oh, breakfast, broke it fast. She was in my English class. Asked for notes, rocked my boat, Jennifer. 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She kissed me
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0: the downstairs, where we met. 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Transcripts show more than flirt. I love daisies, red her shirt. 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Jenny, only thought about Jenny, but asked was I a virgin, like some kid named Derwin. She said, let's try it in the bathroom, but the noose is way above sinks. 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
7: Positions, muscles flex. Dove was lost in a Ghana hex. Passed her test, felt her teddy. Jennifer O'Jenny. 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Dove was lost in De La Heaven. Screen plug two, did the do. Jennifer O'Jenny. Jenny, tease my homeboy Granny. In fact, she teased so many. She was known as a garden tool.
0: No more, I dispatch. Was it Jimmy had met his match? Or could it be the realization all girls own a Jenny? For normal health, I had fought. A valuable lesson she had taught. Don't

0: can be anything. 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
1: I like them ready to go.

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I'm so sorry. I was so infatuated with Sex Machine Part 1 by James Brown. I was dancing up here that I missed my cue to give us a little Right Said Fred here. I don't know if anyone remembers this one from 1992, but we could not do a sex-inspired playlist without it. Here we go. I'm Too Sexy by Right Said Fred on KFAI.

0: folks, I realized I didn't even play the intro of that the first time. So, you know what? Because this is non-commercial community-powered radio, I can actually play this twice. And I was not done shaking my little tush on the catwalk. And I don't know if you were either. So we're going to play the song one more time because we can do that. And then we will move on with our sexy playlist. So enjoy shaking your tush a little more. Here's I'm Too Sexy by Right Said Fred.
1: I'm too sexy for my love. 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

0: my love. 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And I'm too sexy for this song.
1: Okay. We are coming down a little bit. Oh, I'm so exhausted from our sex playlist. Oh my gosh. Whew. I'm so hot. I need some water. It has been quite the banger of a playlist. If you know what I mean. I mean, when you listen to an hour of this music and it's like sexual innuendo most of the time, you're going to absorb some of it by osmosis and you're going to want to repeat some of it a little bit. Whew. Okay. All right, folks. Thank you so much for listening. My name is Dana. We are currently, hopefully, enjoying our sex-inspired playlist today on KFAI on this beautiful Labor Day, September 7th, 2026, winding that down. We listened to a double whammy of Right Said Fred's I'm Too Sexy. Thank you all so much for bearing with me. I had to play the song in full. I bungled the first take, and if I didn't play the whole entire song, including the intro, the ghost of Right Said Fred would haunt me until I fixed my mistake. You know, the bare-chested guys from the video, they would just be catwalking forever. I would only be able to see them. That's how this movie would work. So I had to play the thing in full. So we played it twice and we got to shake our tush on a catwalk a little bit longer. So I'm Too Sexy, released as a single actually in July 1991 by Tug Records. It was released as their first single from their album Up. The album came out in 1992. So the Up album came out in 1992, which had the single I'm Too Sexy on it. It was released as a single in 1991 though, July 1991, For the Masses by Tug Records. Before that, we heard Sex Machine Part 1. The single was released in 1970. We heard the single version of that, Sex Machine Part 1 by James Brown. Before that, we heard I Want Your Sex by George Michael off the album Faith, his debut album from 1987, October 1987. And then we started this set off with Jennifer Taught Me, Derwin's Revenge from the album 3 Feet High and Rising by De La Soul. Whew. All right, we still have 40 more minutes left, and we still have a lot of wonderful songs to play. Again, my name is Dana. I am currently subbing for Sin on Spin with Sin this evening, and I just feel my typical routine when I've been subbing for shows, not always, but some of the time, is to play songs that explore aspects of the human condition, exploring the relationship of music to society, music to ourselves as individuals, and how it can illuminate aspects of the human condition. And I feel like sex is a crucial part of the human condition, and we don't often explore it enough in mass media in the United States for whatever reason, but we can do it here after dark on KFAI, non-commercial community-powered radio. And I think this also goes to show you, you know, that you don't need to be totally raunch to explore sex and song, to evoke the feelings of sex and song. There's definitely a time and a place for that, absolutely. But you can also do it in really artful, intelligent ways that still evoke the experience and possibly even compel you to, you know, to do it with another person. Now, I know George Michael says sex is best when it's one-on-one, and I have personally only had it that way. But I feel like nowadays, people are exploring having sex with multiple people, and I feel like that is becoming a more normalized thing to do. And in my opinion, I feel like people should just be having sex in whatever ways that makes it happy, as long as it doesn't harm another person. Please know these opinions are strictly my own, not that of the stations or anyone at the stations. On that note, spoiler alert for a movie ahead. Here we go. Cover your ears. Three, if you don't want to hear it. Cover your ears if you don't want to hear the spoiler alert for The Invite. 3, 2, 1. Cover your ears. Cover your ears. Okay. If you haven't seen The Invite with Seth Rogen and Olivia Wilde and Edward Norton and Salma Hayek. Oh, no. Penelope Cruz. Sorry. Penelope Cruz. Edward Norton, Penelope Cruz. Olivia Wilde and Seth Rogen. It's an excellent movie, and it is about that. It is about exploring sex with multiple partners. And it's actually a really good, wonderful movie that addresses that in an intelligent way. Okay, thank you very much for listening. This is my first time doing an After Dark show, and I'm a little bit unused to kind of like the vibe. It really does, I feel like, take a certain kind of energy to do this, like right around the 10 to 12 a.m. hour. I used to have a college radio show that would be at this time, and I feel like it's a little bit different. Like, whew. Okay, it's good to know this going forward because I do enjoy the After Dark vibe very much. Really quickly, if you can hear the instrumental track behind me, it's the instrumental to Love Come Down by Evelyn Champagne King. Let's have a listen real quick. I mean, there are some background singers, but if you notice, Evelyn Champagne King is not singing. Okay. So we are going to continue right along here. We have not played some very obvious tracks on our sex-inspired playlist this evening, so I feel like we absolutely need to get to those before our time runs out here with, like, the half an hour and change left. Time always goes by so quickly in the Studio 4 chair. Here is the hot chocolate I promised with You Sexy Thing.

So now what? Wanting.

0: All right, that was Love to Love You Baby by Donna Summer from her second studio album of the same title released in 1975. Before that, we heard Justify My Love. I actually think it's one of my favorite titles of a song in popular music by Madonna. That was off of her Immaculate Collection album from 1990, also written by Lenny Kravitz. And then before that, we heard You Sexy Thing by Hot Chocolate from 1975. Okay, so at the beginning of our Sex and Inspired playlist journey today, I did say that we would mostly avoid raunch, that this would be a very tastefully curated playlist. This is about as raunch as it gets with this next song, and I just mean as raunch as it gets with this playlist, not in general. But I feel like we could not have a sex-inspired playlist if we did not play this song by LL Cool J with a guest appearance by LaShawn. I believe the song is from 1998. Here is Doing It.
1: Check it out, baby. Make it hot, baby.

All right, folks, how are we doing? Okay, we got through it. That song was actually from 1996. And again, After Dark. And we're almost done with our playlist, our sex-inspired playlist. I'm so sad. LL Cool J, guest appearance by LaShawn, doing it. What I do want to say, too, is I wanted to get Madonna and Donna Summer in here before we ended, because I am realizing that this sex-inspired playlist this evening is predominantly told from a cis, straight, male perspective. There, I think, are only like four appearances from female identifying artists on here, which again just goes to show you how popular music, and I've said this before, is predominantly predominantly told from one perspective historically, and it has gotten better, thank goodness. But again, I played a woman centered playlist on FUBAR Omniverse on Friday. And it all songs had women in the title or the word woman in the title. And what I was trying to do was, again, highlight, basically, again, if it's really only straight males, straight white males who, you know, are in bands typically, or who are making contributions to popular music. Popular music is really only told from one side of the story, which is why it's good to have multiple perspectives, because again, it's not just, you know, straight males and straight white males who are having sex. There's, you know, so many other aspects of the population are having sex. Again, it's a part of the human condition and you know, humanity.

He includes all of us. So that's just something I wanted to highlight as we have 15 minutes left on this playlist today. Okay. Another song I think would be a major omission on our Sex Inspired playlist today is a song by Silk. Enjoy Freak Me. Actually, let's try that one more time. You know what I think we're going to do? I think we're going to come down a little bit here, and then we're going to play Freak Me by Silk. Let's do, this is another song I really like that I feel we should play. Here's some Ready for the World with Love You Down.

All right. So that was Freak Me by Silk, the 12-inch remix. Freak Me, the single, was released in February 1993. It reached number one on the Billboard Hot 100 for 2 weeks, believe it or not. People remember the charts. Before that, we heard Love You Down by Ready for the World. You might recognize that band who also sang Oh Sheila, a great hit from the 80s. All right, folks, I want to thank you very much for listening to our wonderful sex-inspired playlist for this evening. My name is Dana. I am subbing for Spin with Sin. Again, my playlists typically explore aspects of the human condition and the human experience through music. Hope you enjoyed our baby making songs that we heard for this evening. And thank you so much for listening to non-commercial community powered radio on KFAI, heard in Minneapolis, St. Paul, and around the world at KFAI.org. 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We are going to end things with some Bad Company here from 1975. I hope you still feel like making love any day, all day, all the time. Enjoy. Have a good night. Oh, boy. See, it's that 10 p.m. thing. You know what I mean? This is my first ever After Dark playlist. I think I did sort of okay, but next time I'm going to come in with a certain kind of vibe that maybe is going to like set a tone, because this is a little different than during the day. But either way, I'm grateful to be here. I hope you enjoyed the playlist. Here's some Bad Company with Feel Like Making Love, and I hope you have a good night. See you next time.

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Well, okay, heavy metal for 2 hours tonight, but we do have plenty of other shows that either dedicated to the genre or dip their toes. Of course, The Root of All Evil on a Sunday night, and on Thursday, Friday night, Roar of the Underground, and of course there is Glorth. Well, anyhow, guys, I just want to get into music, okay? Life has been really crazy, and the vibes, less than immaculate. But music always reigns supreme. Music always keeps me more or less with it. And what music we got? We got brand new Triosphere. 12 years have passed since The Heart of the Matter released, one of my favorite albums of all times. And we have on our hands Oceans Above, Stars Below. And here's the first new song from there, Cadence of Chaos.

traditional segment of three new songs have taken place, guys. This was it. Brand new Psy, possibly strongest album to date, with maybe exception of Insomniphobia, because Insomniphobia was that super lush sound, and this one called Coca is approaching that. Also weird, also psychedelic. Yeah, it's Psy. It's their thing, guys. It's their thing. So, Ancient Shokon, I think, is the song. I think that's how you pronounce Ancient Shokon. One of the tracks of Coca. Before that, a band new to me, Ninth Realm, but is not new to the world. Absolutely not. Cohorts of the Abyss was the track, and the song with the album is Damnation Veil, featuring Amelia Morris on bass. Before that, another bass and vocal performance, Ida Hawkland, the leader, frontwoman, and the leader, and I think is main writer also for the band, Triosphere. 12 years have passed since The Heart of Matter, an album that I love. Absolutely. And this one is aiming for my heart once again. Oceans Above, Stars Below, with Cadence of Chaos, the song we played. So the next set is gonna be super long, super thick, and all kinda native-ishy, because, well, I have listened to newest Darius Frisian Noir. It's insane, it's beautiful, it's proggy, it is best album of hers since her in all of her solo career, I think, in my opinion. So, you know, let's look at the band, where she started, which kind of, you know, where she made her first mark upon the musical world. Even though I will say most of the tracks there will not be with her as a vocalist, because as we know, Nightwish had three vocalists. So, starting with Nightwish, Yesterwinde, and An Ocean of Strange Islands, and then continuing in the same symphonic, proggy, lush-sounding vein. Until the second hour, where once again, black metal, doom metal, death metal, and other brutality will be upon us.

Welcome back to Shadowplaned. Quick back announce of this big symphonic set. We had I Don't Care by Tarja. That's of the newest Frisian Noir. Before, also her voice with one of the earlier Nightwish albums. Bless the Child is the track, of course, guys. Sweet, sweet, sweet sound. And prior to that, we had Eden Bridge with Inter A Sea of Souls of the Bunzen. Both autumnal melancholic sounding album and also My Tiny Little Bit in Search of Love. Well, okay. Newly found love for the Warhammer 40k lore. If you know, you know. And moving on, Heyman with The Silence of the Soul. Unreflected Mirror is the album. And we started with a massive Nightwish track, An Ocean of Strange Island, and a tiny little intro, Yesterwinde, which is also the name of the album. Really good offering that one is. I totally overlooked it. Well, now I wish. Now I'm happy that I didn't. I don't wish, I'm happy that I didn't. It is that good. Going to say goodbye to you with one more Nightwish track. Here is Slow Love, Slow, of the Imaginarium. And I will see you in the next hour.

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1: In recognition of the freedom of speech protections on the First Amendment and the FCC's relaxed policy on late night and overnight language, this KFAI program may include song lyrics that some listeners might find objectionable. Listener discretion is advised.
2: And you're listening to Shadow Planet Heavy Metal Minority Report. By the way, this is Mara the Death, in case you don't recognize the voice. The two of you, or three of you, that might be listening this hour. Or, you know what, I don't know. I'm actually probably asleep by now. This episode, as others, are pre-recorded because that's how life worked out for the moment being. However, before I start complaining about this and that, and most of it is just due to the fact that life have been crazy last couple weeks, but it's about to get so infinitely better. Yay! I want to jump into music. What's coming up? We had a very nighty and wishy and symphonic first hour, but the second hour will be, well, a combination of things. A bit of death, a bit of doom, a bit of black. High Priest of Saturn with Warming Moon for the first track. And then Blood Folk with Winter Summer. Our Dawn with El Echo. Something like that. Sojourner. Wonderfell or Wardenfell. Maybe that's how you pronounce it. It's not actual W, it's like two V's there. I hope that's Wardenfell, that's what it meant. That's of the Gateways. And then we'll have Ignea Ercedo collaboration on Black Garden track of Bestia EP. Depressed Mode with Eternal Darkness, and finishing up with a huge Lord and Petra Hayden collab. That's of the Devotional album, What Lies Behind Us Lies Buried, because it is dead. And let that be more or less a message for all of us. I do think that there's maybe other people who've been going through challenging times. If those challenging times are behind your back, yep, they are buried, they have died, you have triumphed. Now let's deal with consequences, lick our wounds, and bake ourselves an awesome cake with 10,000 candles. 40,000 candles for the Emperor and each one of us. Yes, I'm sorry, too much Warhammer lore recently, but you know what, if heavy metal and a bit of heresy is what gets you through, then let it be so. Stay metal and stay awesome as all you guys are always. I will see you next week.

0: 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It's where community grows. I'll bet you already knew that.
1: Could it be that there is something?
2: My brother's worse.
1: Something else inside the rap.
2: Setback.
1: Inside the rap.
2: A lucid. Allow me to elucidate.

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0: having no language, not being permitted to articulate anything, not being permitted to express anything, which is the final devastation. It's as though if they could just keep them quiet, just harness and have them shut up, this labor force would be perfect.
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It's where community has always grown.

for me. Just how far? Gone again. Your favorite number. Hey, you call it a divorce. Nah, I like moonlight playing in the sand. Gone again. In your own words. Guess I wouldn't know what they call dead horses at the races. I just take my marks. And every day is practice all day. And every day is practice all day. If I miss, it's practice all day. And

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Well, hello there, and welcome to another episode of the Everything Minnesota Music Radio Show. My name is Benjamin Ray. Glad to be your host for the next 2 hours. It is all genres of local music from around Minnesota. We'll do a little bit of rock and some jazz and some country, some R&B, some rap, heavy metal. We will do some gospel. We try to cover it all. Every episode, all different genres of local music. We do have a debut on the show, too. AJ Stone going to make his debut on the Everything Minnesota Music Radio Show here coming up after a little bit, so be ready for that. We're going to get you rolling, though, with a band called 8. Here's their song, Pariah, kicking us off on this edition of Everything Minnesota Music.

Little bit of country for you right there. Chad Wiles. That's Mr. Truck Driving Man. As we are doing the Everything Minnesota Music Radio Show, it's a local music show that you can hear every Tuesday morning on KFAI 90.3 FM in Minneapolis. And we are going to roll now with a band that's been playing venues around the area for a long, long time. The band is Arena. Here's an original tune from them called I Tried on Everything Minnesota Music.

He's a great jazz guitar player. That is Pavel Yanni and his track Memories of Marseille here on the Everything Minnesota Music Radio Show. So we've already done some rock and some country and some jazz. We try to do it all. It's an all-genre local music show every week at this time. My name is Benjamin Ray. I am your host. Next up, let's hear from the River High and their song Move. It is Everything Minnesota Music.

Little happy song for you right there. In fact, it's called Smile Now. Hope it made you smile. That is Grimmie and the Fam here on the Everything Minnesota Music Radio Show. We have our debut coming up here in just a few minutes. We'll hear from AJ Stone. First time he's been on the show. We'll hear from him coming up in just a little bit. Right now, though, off of her album My Time, we're going to hear from Amanda B. Perry. Here's Raindrops on the Everything Minnesota Music Radio Show.

That's a jazz standard. There's Dinah, done by Minnesota's own Jazzland Wonder Band, here on the Everything Minnesota Music Radio Show. My name is Benjamin Ray. I am your host, and we do all genres of local music every week at this time, Tuesday mornings on KFAI 90.3 FM in Minneapolis and streaming online, too. Glad you're with us today. Let's go back in time now and get some Cold Kingdom. This is early stuff from them, from their album The Moon and the Fool. This is when Danny Ingham was still doing lead vocals. Here's The Light. It's Cold Kingdom on Everything Minnesota Music.

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1: Band is Better Off Blue. That is another project of Peter Carney putting that one together, and that's called Blue Jean Blues here on Everything Minnesota Music. Better Off Blue. As we roll right now, it is the Everything Minnesota Music radio show. Let's go back and get some traditional jazz for you now. Here's GST, aka the GST Jazz Band. 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

0: ain't nothing. I've been locked up for driving 120 through town.
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0: He's kind of a living legend around these parts, the Dakotas and Minnesota, especially on the countryside of things. Sherwin Linton right there. And that one features Williams and Ree. There's just good old boys. We are doing everything Minnesota music. It is all genres of local music from around Minnesota and surrounding area. And it's a two-hour radio show every Tuesday morning. I am Benjamin Ray. Now we go to Minneapolis to pick up our next gal, a rapper, Lady B. This is The Struggle Is Real on everything Minnesota music.
1: I remember them days we ain't had shit. Mama struggled to do everything she can, though. Shut up. 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

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I know the

American Revival off of their album The Scotch Sessions, that is Trouble, something I hope we have very little of in the coming days. Benjamin Ray with you here, glad to be here. It is Everything Minnesota Music. It's 2 hours of all genres of local music. Singer-songwriter Tom Mowbray up next. A track he released a few months back. This one's called Fly Tonight. It's Tom Mowbray on Everything Minnesota Music.

And the town folk always greet you with a smile upon their face. Oh, oh, oh, oh, oh, oh. It's peaceful and it's quiet, becomes your own reprieve.

Title track from the Silver Creek album. There's Devin Worley here on the Everything Minnesota Music Radio Show. We do this show every Tuesday morning on KFAI 90.3 FM in Minneapolis. It's a two-hour all-genre local music show. I am your host, Benjamin Ray. In just minutes, we've got today's debut artist coming up. His name is AJ Stone. We're going to hear from him in just a minute. But first, how about another kind of living legend, kind of a artist that helped develop the Minneapolis sound back in the day? It's JT Apollo from his album Black Lace and Ice, Seven Gold Coins on Everything Minnesota Music.

0: You miss his touch. He's mine, so I'm like Elvis. Thank you very much. My bumpty bump is the reason for his lump. If you had game, you keep him. He's now my lunch. You are too older, but I'm tighter. That's no hunch.
1: That's for real.

Oprah and Vady teaming up together there. That is Feminine Rhyme from their Ambition album, Want Some More. Great duo there. Eclectic pop duo is what they are. It is the Everything Minnesota Music Radio Show. I am Benjamin Ray. Been promising you a debut, so let's get to it right now. This guy doing a lot for the local music scene. He's kind of one of the people that's put together the North Star Original Review, these local music shows we've been talking about that I've had the pleasure of taking part in. And a lot of these artists that we play on this show also participate in North Star Original Review. So go check them out on social media. This is one of the guys behind it right here. His name is AJ Stone, and I've played shows with him too in the past. He's a good guy and a good musician. We're going to hear from him right now. Debuting on Everything Minnesota Music, AJ Stone, Static, on the Everything Minnesota Music Radio Show.

0: off of the Dreamland album. Steve Noonan, There's Either Way. Here on Everything Minnesota Music, as we do all genres of local music, a two-hour local music show. Next up, Angelica Thomas's band, The Jelly Project. Here's Debaucherous. It's Everything Minnesota Music.
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Back in the day, he was known as Nate Millions. Now he goes by Nate Mills. I've been there. And we're glad you're here. It is Everything Minnesota Music. I am Benjamin Ray, proud to be the host of this show. It's every Tuesday morning. It's a two-hour all-genre local music show. And local also includes Bemidji. That's where we're going right now. This band, a hard rock band out of Bemidji. It's Wild View. This is their song, Self, on Everything Minnesota Music.

Coming to us down from the Lakeville area, that is Judd Haley and his track Acid Rain. Here on the Everything Minnesota Music Radio Show, we do all genres of local music every week on this show. We're going to make our way up to the north end of town now, the Northwest Metro, Rogers, Minnesota. It's where we pick up our next artist, singer-songwriter Erica Hansen. And this is a song she wrote in a tribute to her son when he was going through some medical problems a few years back. This one's called Hold On. It's Erica Hansen on Everything Minnesota Music.

That is a project put together by Leroy Pischke. Society Dark is the name of the band, and that's their track, Common Sense. Here on the Everything Minnesota Music Radio Show, Benjamin Ray with you. It's a two-hour, all-genre local music show. We do country and rock and blues and gospel and rap and hip-hop and instrumental music, traditional jazz. We do it all every episode for 2 hours every Tuesday morning. Speaking of R&B and hip-hop and rap, Highly Contagious up next. It's Daisha D, and this is her track, I Told You, here on the Everything Minnesota Music Radio Show.

That is one of the new tunes put out by Scott Eggster, trombonist from the Twin Cities. That one's called Minneapolis Horn Power. Scott Eggster here on Everything Minnesota Music. As we continue, got time for just a couple more, so let's keep on rolling. She runs a sound bath in Minneapolis now, but she's done a lot of other things over the years too. Spent some time out in Southern California and spent time as a musician on a cruise ship. She's originally from just across our border in Wisconsin. It's Lake and Sparkles up next. Rock you down tonight on Everything Minnesota Music.

There you go. Lake and Sparkles rock you down tonight here on the Everything Minnesota Music Radio Show. As we get ready to wrap up this edition, we've got one more song coming up. Just want to remind you, though, you can check out this show every Tuesday morning on KFAI 90.3 FM in Minneapolis, St. Paul, and we also stream online. 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I would appreciate it. My name is Benjamin Ray, hosting this two-hour all-genre local music show each week. All right, we're going to wrap things up now with a hard rock band called Four Letter Lie, coming off their album Like Structures, The Safest Way. It's Four Letter Lie wrapping up this edition of the Everything Minnesota Music Radio Show.

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Good morning. Welcome to KFAI's AM Drive. Oh, it's something good on at 6 a.m. and every Tuesday from 6 a.m. to 8 a.m. It is Cedar Sunrise. I'm Miguel Vargas. Thank you for joining me this morning or in this listening session if you're listening on the archive. Of course, if you want to hear a playback of this episode, you can go to kfai.org for future reference. Yeah, you know. All right. Got a nice, interesting, loaded show for you this morning. Just want to remind you that next week, KFAI's fall membership drive begins. What did they say? What, September 14th through the 25th? Or the 26th? That might be the 25th. So, just want you to be let it be known that for the next few weeks, we'll be focusing on doing some on-air fundraising. We'll be giving you all the reasons why you should donate. And I think today's episode is a good reason to do that as well. There are a lot of great shows that KFAI is sponsoring just within the next week. And we have tickets to attend some of those shows, so you definitely don't want to miss them. And if you're up this early, yeah, why not try your luck, huh? So with that said, let's get it into this first set of music. We're going to hear from Mexican artist Lucia, who is coming to the Dakota on September 14th. We're also going to hear from The Willows, or I should just say Willows, featuring Jada Brown on lead vocals. Jada Brown is one of our favorite artists around here in the Twin Cities, and Jada will be performing at Cedarfest Open Streets this coming Sunday at the Red Sea Stage. I think there's a schedule somewhere, so I'll pull that up. But right now, what are we going to do? We're going to hear from Dominique Fils Aimé, who is also coming to the Dakota. I believe, when are you getting here? You're getting here September. Hey, hold on. I'm going to check this out. Oh, yeah, you're here September 13th. Dominique Fils Aimé at the Dakota September 13th. If you want to see any of these shows at the Dakota I just mentioned, Lucia on the 14th and Dominique Fils Aimé on the 13th, give me a call, 612-341-0980. I got a pair of tickets for you. Put you on the list. So let's start it off with Dominique Fils Aimé. This is Going Home off of her latest album. What's your latest album? My World is the Sun. Dominique Fils Aimé right here on Cedar Sunrise on KFAI's AM Drive.

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All right. Time for that weather report. I don't know if you're going to like it. Yeah, I don't like it. All right. Today's weather, a high of 79 degrees. It's going to be cloudy. It's going to be humid. There will be showers and a thunderstorm. And more on that tonight. A low of 60 and clear right now over here in the Cedar Riverside neighborhood on the west bank of the Mississippi. It is 66 degrees and lightly raining. Looks like it is going to rain throughout the morning, maybe in the next hour, maybe late morning as well. And let's see, what else can we expect? So they say showers and thunderstorms are likely in the morning. But it should be mostly cloudy with a high near of 81. Tonight, mostly cloudy, the low around 62. On Wednesday, sunny with a high near 78. And on Wednesday evening, patchy fog. Very late, early morning. And Thursday, yeah, there's that patchy fog again, but a high near 79. Later that evening, should be pretty clear with the low around 63. Friday, slight chance of showers in the afternoon, but other than that, should be mostly sunny with a high near 82. On Friday night, most likely rain and thunderstorms in the evening, but it looks like a low of 60. Saturday, mostly sunny with a high near 74, and later that evening, a 20% chance of showers for a cool night of 55. Sunday, 40% chance of showers and thunderstorms. Same goes for that evening with a high near around 68 throughout the day. And on Monday, 50% chance of showers and thunderstorms, partly sunny with a high near 70. So yeah, we're going to get a little rain, get some showers and some thunderstorms this week. You are tuned in to Cedar Riverside right here on KFAI's AM Drive. I'm Miguel Vargas. Let's tell you what you just heard real quick. You just heard the group Willows with the song Echinacea off of their latest release, Willows Cinematic Universe. And of course, one of the lead singers for Willows is Jada Brown. Jada Brown is performing this Sunday at Cedar Fest Open Streets, performing at the Red Sea stage around 1 o'clock. Before that, we heard Lucia with the song Speak Low off of her self-titled album, or self-titled release. And Lucia coming to the Dakota on September 14th. We start that set off with Dominique Feels Aimé with the song Going Home. And Dominique Feels Aimé also coming to the Dakota, but coming on September 13th. Coming up in this next set, we got some more performing artists. Let's see, who do we got? We got Betty Won't. Betty Won't is also performing at Cedar Fest Open Streets this Sunday, 1 o'clock on the Riverside stage. We're also going to hear from Luke Callen, who has a show September 10th with Kiernan. Wait, are you at the Turf Club? They might be at the Turf Club. I think so. Right now, we're going to start it off with Girl in a Coma. Girl in a Coma is coming to Cloudland on October 3rd. So we're going to hear them do a cover of a Patsy Cline classic. This is Walking After Midnight off of Adventures in Coverland right here on Cedar Sunrise on KFAI's AM Drive.

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1: September 8th, 1906. 30,000 spectators thronged the track at the Minnesota State Fairgrounds. They'd come to see the most famous athlete in the country, in the world, for all they were concerned. Who was he? Dan Patch. Handsome-headed, brown-coated, the fastest harness horse that had ever breathed. And he'd prove it today, if that strong breeze would just subside a little. At 4 p.m., the star appeared, but it was still too windy. 45 minutes later, everything looked good for Patch, who wasn't any old horse, as his fans could tell you. He didn't just stand there. He stared into the stands, having his private moment with every one of them. Then was off, down the track. Patch thundering along, pulling the two-wheeled cart behind him. And old as he was, some said past his prime, he cleared that mile in a blur. Afterwards, the announcer spoke in his megaphone. Dan Patch had paced the mile in 1 minute, 55 seconds. He'd broken the world record, and fans would tell you the horse knew it.
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2: All right, let's tell you what you just heard real quick before the break. You heard Luke Allen with Clean Me Up off of his latest album, Full Spring. And Luke Allen showing support for Kiernan and J.E. Sund at the Turf Club on September 10th. I still got tickets to that. If you want to see it, give me a call, 612-341-0980. Before Luke Allen, we heard Betty Won't with the song Bad Dog off of, their latest album called Trouble. And Betty Won't performing at Cedarfest Open Streets this Sunday, 1 o'clock at the Riverside Stage, right there in front of the Bailey Building, in front of KFAI, facing the Hard Times Cafe. So it should be a good time. We start that set off with Girl in the Coma with Walking After Midnight off of their release, Adventures in Coverland. Girl in the Coma coming October 3rd. To Cloudland. I believe Spit Takes is also on the bill as well as some other folks. So that should be a great show. And you're tuned into Cedar Sunrise right here on KFAI's AM Drive. I'm Miguel Vargas. We are here until 10 a.m. And in this next set, we're going to hear some classic rock steady coming from Alton Ellis. We're also going to hear from Jalen and Gonda. Right now, we're going to talk about Shangoya. Of course, legendary Twin Cities Shangoya celebrating their 50th anniversary as a band this year. And the way they're going to celebrate that is following Open Streets Cedar Fest this Sunday. I believe Open Streets Cedar Fest will be from 11 a.m. to 5 p.m. But then at 6 p.m., the after party, or one of the after parties, is at the Red Sea. And it's going to be Fanaka Nation. And then the main event, Sokaholics presents a tribute to Shangoya. And I'm sure some of the original members, the OG members, will be there as well, including KFAI's very own Tony Paul. So let's hear something off of their self-titled debut. This is called Humanity Race, right here on Cedar Sunrise on KFAI's AM Drive.

0: Hey girl,
1: hey girl, girl, girl, girl, girl, girl,
0: come inside. Oh, you're not gonna stay? Okay, well, look, I know things have been hard between you and me. But before you start pointing fingers, I know what we got to do.

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Accompanied by keyboardist Etienne Stadwick, Betty Levette will perform songs and tell stories from throughout her 64-year career. In a slow, conversational way, with focus and deliberateness, Betty Levette helps the audience grasp the emotion behind every word she sings. More information about the Betty Levette Duo, Live at the Dakota, is available at dakotacooks.com.

All right, let's tell you what you heard real quick. You just heard Elton Ellis doing a nice rocksteady version of It's a Shame, a Stevie Wonder tune originally recorded by the Spinners. And so, yeah, nice to hear that little rocksteady sound, Elton Ellis. Before that, we heard Jalen Ngonda with All About Me, nice little one-off single that he released last year on the Daptone label. We start that set off with Shangoya with the song Humanity Race off of their 1981 self-titled album. Of course, Shangoya from the Twin Cities celebrating 50 years, or it's the 50th anniversary of them being a band. And of course, they're very popular over here on the West Bank in Cedar Riverside. Shangoya even included KFAI's very own Tony Paul.

on percussion as well. They will be celebrating their 50th year at the Red Sea, Sunday, September 13th, 6 p.m., with support from Fanaka Nation following Cedarfest Open Streets. So if you happen to be in the neighborhood late afternoon, stick around for the evening. That's going to be something special. It's a community city event that's going to happen. So Shangoya, presented by Socoholics. And you're tuned in to Cedar Sunrise right here on KFI's AM Drive. I'm your host, Miguel Vargas. And let's see, we got another set coming at you. You're going to hear some nice R&B and soul coming from The Impressions, Los Yesterdays. And right now, we're going to kick it off with Betty LaVette. Betty LaVette coming to the Dakota on September 11th. And I got tickets. I got tickets for you if you want to see Betty LaVette at the Dakota. 612-341-0980. September 11th. I better make sure that's September 11th. Hold on. And I was right. September 11th at the Dakota. 612-341-0980. Let's hear something from one of her latest releases called Worthy. This is called Stop. Betty LaVette, right here on Cedar Sunrise on KFI's AM Drive.

like a cab on its knees. Tell me love ain't true. It's just something else we do.

Tell the rain not to drop. Tell the wind not to blow just 'cause you yourself said so. Tell me, love.

Programming on KFAI is supported in part by the Cedar Cultural Center, presenting Gye Doublé Ambolé, Friday, October 2nd. Hailing from Ghana, West Africa, multi-instrumentalist Gye Doublé Ambolé came onto the music scene in 1973 with his own brand of the jazzy highlife sound called Simigwadu. Known affectionately as the Simigwadu Man, Ambolé brings his eight-piece band to the Dakota to perform his 1975 debut album, Simigwa, in its entirety for the first time in the U.S. More information about Gye Doublé Ambolé live at the Cedar is available at thecedar.org.

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Oh man, all of those messages and announcements is good for foreshadowing that KFAI's fall membership drive begins next week, September 14th through the 25th, I believe. Hey, great chance to show up, show some financial support. 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The people. The people fund it. The people support it. And yes, a big thank you. Thank you to those that continue the cycle. We really appreciate you. That's why KFAI has been around for over 48 years. So yeah, starting next week, we'll give you more reasons. KFAI's fall membership. Membership drive begins. Jeez. And you are tuned in the Cedar Sunrise right here on KFAI's AM Drive. I'm Miguel Vargas. I'm here until 8 a.m. So we got another hour to go. And let's tell you what you just heard. You just heard Los Yesterdays with the song Time. I believe that was what? Released back in the last year, 2020. And before that, we heard Curtis Mayfield and The Impressions with She Don't Love Me off of the 1967 album, The Fabulous Impressions. And we start that set off with Betty LaVette with the song Stop off of her latest release, Worthy. Betty LaVette performing at the Dakota on September 11th. All right, coming up. In this next set, we got some classic rock slash new wave coming at you. Some things you may know already. But first, we're going to start it off in a very indie way. We're going to hear from the group Frownline, who is coming to the 7th Street Entry, showing support for Mini Trees. And so we're going to start it off with Frownline. Hey, if you want to hear Frownline, if you want to see Frownline, along with Mini Trees at 7th Street Entry on September 12th, give me a call, 612-341-0980. Got tickets for this. Yes, so here we go. Frownline, this is called Without You, right here on Cedar Sunrise on KFAI's AM Drive.

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All right, time for that weather report. Today's weather, what do we got? There we go, let me scroll up. Today's weather, a high of 79, cloudy and humid, with a couple of showers and a thunderstorm this morning. And tonight, a low of 60. It should be pretty clear. Right now, over here in the Cedar Riverside neighborhood, it is 66 degrees and cloudy. And they're saying, what, thunderstorm, some strong, late Friday afternoon through late Friday night. I think that sounds like the whole week. Let's tell you what else is going on. Let's see. Tomorrow, sunny with a high near 78. Okay, we like that. Thursday, patchy fog early in the morning. Otherwise, it should be sunny near 79. On Friday, a slight chance of showers. And then more showers in the afternoon, but it should be mostly sunny with a high near of 82. On Saturday, mostly sunny with a high near 74. On Sunday, a 40% chance of showers and thunderstorms, but it should be partly sunny with a high near 68. Ooh, they call that a cold front. But on Monday, a 50% chance of showers and thunderstorms, partly sunny with a high near 70. All right, welcome fall. And you are tuned into Cedar Sunrise right here on KFAI's AM Drive. Every Tuesday morning, 6 a.m. to 8 a.m., we still got some show to go. And I am Miguel Vargas. Let's tell you what you just heard. Just heard Electric Light Orchestra with Knight Rider off of their 1975 album, Face the Music. Before that, we heard The Cars with Moving in Stereo off of their self-titled debut from 1978. We started that set off with Frownline with the song Without You. Frownline on tour with Mini Trees at the 7th Street entry on September 12th. All right, coming up in this next set, we got some psych rock coming at you. We're going to hear from Alton Ginn. Alton Ginn coming to the First Avenue main room on September 15th. And I do have a pair of tickets if you want to see Alton Ginn coming from the Netherlands by way of Turkey. And if you want to see Alton Ginn at the First Avenue main room, give me a call, 612-341-0980. Also on the set, we got Moon Bato. You just heard that last spot. They are performing at Cloudland on September 12th. And yeah, I do have a pair of tickets for Moon Bato at Cloudland on September 12th. Again, 612-341-0980. Right now, we're going to start it off with the latest single coming from Balthus. 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

Programming on KFAI is brought to you in part by First Avenue, presenting Camelot in the First Avenue Main Room, Monday, September 14th. 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

All right, 7:36 a.m. in the morning. Let's tell you what you just heard. You just heard Moonbato. That was called Sunken Silver City off of their latest release. Maybe not their latest, but an album from a couple years back, Cherry Red Sunshine. Moonbato performing at Cloudland at September 12th. On September 12th. With support from Sunken Plains and Super Haiku. Before that, we heard Alton Ginn with Zuluf Doklumus Juse. Hey. And that's off of their latest album, Garif. And Alton Ginn playing at the First Avenue Main Room on September 15th. And we started that set off with the latest single coming from Balthus that was called Pale Blue Dot. And you're tuned in to Cedar Sunrise right here on KFAI's AM Drive. I'm Miguel Vargas. Yeah, we got a little bit less than a half hour left. And we got another set coming at you. Yeah, we're going to get nice and loud and crazy. We're going to hear from the Downtown Boys and their latest album, Public Luxury. We're also going to hear from the Black Widows and their latest release, Creatures of the Night. Black Widows performing at Cedar Fest Open Streets this Sunday, September 13th. Yeah, they're performing at the Red Sea stage. Yeah, there you go. Right now, we're going to start it off with, let's see, who is this? This is Ceremony. Ceremony has a show at the Fine Line on September 13th with support from Poison Ruin and World Peace. So yeah, I got tickets for Ceremony at the Fine Line on September 13th, 612-341-0980. Give me a call if you'd like to see the show. Let's hear a song called Dark Summer off of their latest release, Tell Me Your Dream, Ceremony, right here on Cedar Sunrise on KFAI's AM Drive.

on Friday, September the 11th. KFAI gets a massive dose of British music royalty, so tune in to True Brit on KFAI 90.3 as host Simon Husbands, that's me, brings you an exclusive dual feature. First, I will sit down with Colin Blunstone, the unforgettable voice behind the Zombies classic hits Time of the Season and She's Not There. And then there's an in-depth conversation with the legendary musician, producer and manager Peter Asher, Peter and Gordon fame. We'll see you there, True Brit, September the 11th, Friday night at midnight.

All right, let's tell you what you just heard. You just heard the Black Widows, Twin Cities' very own Black Widows, with Spaceship Imposter off of their latest release, Creatures of the Night. Black Widows performing this Sunday at Cedar Fest Open Streets. So it's going to be early in the afternoon on the Red Sea stage. Before that, we heard Downtown Boys with Albuterol off of their latest album, Public Luxury. And we start that set off with Ceremony with the song Dark Summer off of Tell Me Your Dream. Ceremony performing at the Fine Line on September 13th. With support from Poison, Ruin, and World Peace. There you go. Ceremony at the Fine Line, September 13th. We got one more set for you right here on Cedar Sunrise. I'm Miguel Vargas. Stick around. We got No Name in the Street at the top of the hour. And of course, yes, with D.A. Bullock. And at 10 o'clock, 10 a.m., we got Mason Butler with Pardon My Dust going into Democracy Now! Your Tuesday morning lineup, a great reason to support KFI and our fall membership drive, which begins on September 14th. So the next time you tune in Tuesday, we're going to be giving you all the reasons to support non-commercial community radio like KFAI. All right, we're going to leave you with a couple of songs. We're going to hear from Setting. Setting is performing tonight at the Cedar Cultural Center. And I may have some pairs of tickets left for that one. So if you want to see Setting tonight at the Cedar, give me a call, 612-341-0980. And right now we're going to go with The Real Chuck Norad. They are also playing at Cedar Fest Open Streets this Sunday at the Riverside Stage at 3 p.m. The Real Chuck Norad. So let's hear that latest single off of their release, Circuit. This is People Have the Power right here on Cedar Sunrise on KFAI's AM Drive.

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I'm D.A. Bullock. This is No Name in the Street, your home for politics, music, roots, and culture here on KFAI.

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Dutch-Turkish psychedelic quintet Alton Goon return with their latest album, Garip, an album that puts a new spin on Anatolian folk songs composed by the late Turkish folk singer-songwriter Neşet Ertaş. Alton Goon fuses trippy psychedelic jams with traditional Turkish musical forms and instruments. 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

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I am D.A. Bullock and the host of No Name in the Street, joining you here on KFAI every Tuesday morning, 8 a.m. to 10 a.m.

0: 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They're touring with their latest release, Sagolo. With this album, we see the original members passing their torch to a new generation of multinational musicians, ensuring that We Intend to Cause Havoc is ready to cause havoc by uniting all under their banner of inclusion, love, and dancing the night away. More information about Witch live at the Cedar is available at thecedar.org.
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2: Chicago, by the name of Harvey, Andy, and Carizel. And they're some very good friends of mine. My name is Justin Lott of Superstar C.
3: And I have something here. The first call of the night goes by the name of Shakia from Soundview Projects. Kareem Everlasting, Equan Allah. And that's Rakim Basha Allah from South Shore High School. They always make dedications with world's famous. Michelle from Best Dive is checking us out. Dre B checking us out. Ace Key from Brownsville.
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0: do a dance, dance the two. If you can dance, it's easy to do. 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
1: Ladies and gentlemen, we have the honey drippers in the house tonight.

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She takes the Dakota stage with her latest release, My World is the Sun, an album that blends elemental lyrics with organic instrumentation and raw emotional improvisation. More information about Dominique Fiamme performing live at the Dakota can be found at dakotacooks.com.

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1: Yes, Lisa.
0: Is the water warm enough?
1: Yes, Lisa.
0: Shall we begin?
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I am D.A. Bullock, and this is No Name in the Street. I join you every Tuesday morning, 8 a.m. to 10 a.m. here on KFAI for your politics, music, roots, and culture show. 8 a.m. to 10 a.m. We got a little bit more for you here today. 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

0: Hello, I'm the computer game Dracula, and I like to suck necks. I'm out in my brain, 'cause I can out insane, and I'm up to my jugular with deranged, but I'm a winner!
1: I'm motherfucking sad.

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3: My friends, you're tuned in once again to Station WJC Nazareth, Tennessee, to the Ron Chan Jubilee. Now, last time we was here and you all with us, we did a little request from Galilee, California for a gospel tune. Tonight we've got another one. This one was written by a man who had his taste buds shot off in the war. It's called Thank You, Dear God, for Victory in Korea.

Now, friends, we've got kind of a novelty item to offer to you tonight. It's a different kind of cigarette. Now, it's just like the cigarette you've always smoked, except it's got a tranquilizer inside. Now, smoking this cigarette isn't going to keep you from getting cancer, but you ain't going to give a Yogi Bear John Wayne Mickey Mouse darn. Now, friends, for our second number tonight, we've got a sentimental old ballad that we sing straight from the heart. It's called My Tears Have Washed I Love You from the Blackboard Thereof.

My name is David Livingstone. I'm from the God Bullies. And when I'm not worshiping Satan or smoking crack, I'm listening to KFAI, Minneapolis, St. Paul's 90.3.

0: That's a lot of good squealing there. Doing this different, so let's set these low. There we go. There we go. Different chord makes all the difference. It's just like Paul Wellstone said. A different chord makes all the difference. We all do better when we all do better. You better, you bet. Fool me twice. 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Milk is chillin'. Gizmo's chillin'. What else can I say? You got Gizmo milk. Or 13 minutes after these Twin Cities hours of times. The times we are in, the hours and times. You ever see the hours and times? It was a fictional account of the homoerotic relationship between John Epstein and John Lennon and Brian Epstein. Somebody made a movie about an alleged encounter they had. They took a holiday together in Spain. And somebody imagined what that was like. And I believe they called it The Hours and Times. I hope I'm right about that. I hope I'm not describing a different movie. Chat, back me up here. Pardon my dust. My name is Mason Butler. This is KFAI. 90.3 FMHD. Streaming all over the world at KFAI.org, including you, St. Paul. Never forget. That was Buellgrass. A progressive bluegrass record from 1983. Not something that's normally in my wheelhouse over here. And not something that I would normally grab. Except for looking at the back of it and seeing a reference to Peter Ivers. And then looking even further and seeing that the harmonica that we just heard on there, that was Peter Ivers. Of the Peter Ivers band. And New Wave Theater. If you know anything about Peter Ivers, you know that he can also wail on blues harp. Which I guess he did with his buddy Buell Niedlinger, who's the bassist of that particular progressive bluegrass. And that was Duke Ellington's Happy Go Lucky Local. Before that, the Raunch Hands, a different band than the 80s Raunch Hands. That's the kind of name that you can't let go just once. You have to grab it when you can. That was from the Raunch Hands, Against the World. That was the Hillbilly Medley at the back of the record. For Victor and Kriya and scrubbed you off the blackboard in my heart. It's also got a good Atomic Bomb song. We'll have to use that some other time. It's me, same old me, same OG.
1: Different records than last week. Some of the same.
0: Some we didn't get to. That's how it's always going to be. I'm always going to bring more records than I need, and then I'll keep carrying it along. This week, I have some particularly disturbing ones. And not disturbing in, like, you know, violence or anything, but just they'll give you a weird feeling. One of which I just broke the plastic on yesterday. I don't know when I bought that record, but I must have bought it right at the time when we were moving records around. Because it was surrounded by stuff that I remembered being in my living room. And then I was at the very bottom shelf in the very bottom corner of some records that I didn't pack over there. So I didn't know what it was. And it was a two-record set. And it hadn't even broke the plastic off it. It had cracked the plastic seal from like 1970. It's one of the cleanest records I've ever seen.
2: And thankfully it was one of those Dynaflex ones so that it didn't get all warped for being stored for 50 years. So we got some weird stuff coming your way. Corey Funk is telling me there's a record sale this weekend. It's on Sunday. What time does it start?
1: Are we playing a cart about that? Let's see, is there anything... Something written specifically in the studio.
0: Boom, boom, boom, boom, boom.
1: Nope, that's...
0: This is a list about the house picnic, which is also on Thursday.
2: Mini house picnic.
0: That I know, music starts at 11 at the intersection of Larry and Aldrich. Rain or shine, house music all day long. Brought to you by your friends at KRSM, the voice of culture. So I'm going to guess 10 o'clock. It probably is in the station newsletter. You're probably right, dude. You're probably right.
2: I'll dig one out. There's a whole stack of them right outside the studio. I should start a record, and then I can figure this out. If somebody doesn't throw it into the chat right now, where are my fact-checking cousins? This is The Ventures, and this is an original. There's a couple originals on this particular Ventures record. What's it called? New Directions or something like that? Testament. Oh. Let's see how spiritual this gets. It's called Katana. Let's go find that thing.

0: All right, that wasn't my intention. I was just gonna play the one bit. Then I couldn't figure out where it stopped. Now I think it's still flowing through all the way to the end. And I'm not even pulling down the right fader. There we go. What a big mess of a record. I gotta spend some more time with that one. Pardon my desk. That's one of those ones I cracked the seal on yesterday. At some point, it came from a national thrift chain for $2.99. And I remember seeing this record. There were several sealed copies of this record, and I should have taken the chance and grabbed them all. This one does have a bit of a, you know, what they call a storage warp to it. It was stored all this time. That's, now there's a bit of a warp because the plastic squished it. But that's a guy named Lyndon Bartell. And I looked, he passed away a few years ago. He lived in Good Thunder, Minnesota, which I think is, it's a little southwest of Mankato. He ran a recording studio there, Studio 66. And he put out two or three records. This one came out in 1982. There's a more common one that's more specifically CCM kind of stuff. But by 1982, it looks like he'd gotten himself some synthesizers and some friends with multiple basses, fretted and fretless, and decided they were going to make a progressive Christian rock record. And that's what this is. It's called Journey of a Searching Heart. That was Unsung Hero, and then I guess Lookout was in there somewhere, and then Running. So maybe all that the big progressive slop that happened in the middle that I couldn't find a way out of, I guess those two things were what linked to Where Do We Go From Here. And then the Running reprise should be behind me, and now back there is something called Reason For Me. But I can't give this whole... I can't give the whole side of the show. Can't give the record of the whole show. But I'll give it expansion. Now it's stuck on the turntable. It's fresh. These are the fresh finds you get here at Fresh Air. Community Radio, pardon my dust. Let me roll on back over there. And the Ventures before that, somebody over the chat said, is this Aldi Santana? Yes, that's pretty accurate. That was from the Ventures record New Testament, which I think also has Oye Como Va on it. And I'm sure it's just the result of the studio guys who were the Ventures happening to book some Latin percussion. And there's two or three songs on there that are listed as just written by all those guys. So I think they just had a chance to have fun and jam in that mode. And I can't be mad at them for that. I would do that, and luckily they had Capitol Records to put it out, I guess. And what allows us to jam on this mode on this dreary day? I look over there and still expect to see the weather station. It's not there. It's a sticky 71 here in the in Studio 4. And I can imagine it's probably something like that outside. That's probably why it's sticky, because it's like the same temperature outside as inside. But what keeps us going? Great radio, chimichangas, and messages like this.
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0: Lots of slashes. Lots of slashes and lots of different ways to say corridor. It's a Lucio Battista in English. Pardon my dust. And if he's out there, I'll send this out to Music 45 Man, too. I haven't heard from you in a long time. But I know you like your Italian gems. And I hope you know where to find me on the air.

I never quite get Sunday out of my mind. Even after half a week. It's not that I'm a Sunday go-to-meeting man. It's just a Sunday. Well, it's Sunday. Like nothing else. The shopping bag ladies are away from their trash cans, resting up for Monday. People with summer houses have left the city for their summer houses. You can walk or run a bicycle anywhere. Cross town to the park, downtown to the harbor and the pier, just beyond the trucks. The city seems to love on Sunday. You see it everywhere. 34 flights up, I break out the field glasses to chase down inaccessible bodies, sunning themselves on inaccessible rooftops. Walking down Fifth past Jason's and Rizzoli's, the cathedral letting out, I turn right on 42nd. The hookers, the hawkers, the hustlers have competed for and won their corners. And they look scrubbed and beautiful. Maybe because it's Sunday. Even the man lets them alone today. If I belong to somebody, or if someone belonged to me, I'd know that I belong. But that's what Sunday's all about. Finding someone. And Sunday in the city is a happy hunting ground. Stick around.

Give it to him. Give it to him. Give it to him. Yeah, there's Janice Warner on the lead there, I do believe. Pardon my dust. That was a group called Lilith from somewhere in Massachusetts. The record's called Boston Ride, so that maybe that gives you a hint. But maybe they were riding to Boston. I don't know. All-female, semi-lesbian horn rock group. That was from 1978. That was one of their originals on there. That was Gold and Silver. But there's some other fun. There's some funky covers on there. There's a funky Pick Up the Pieces, funky Every Time I Turn Around and Back in Love Again, funky Long Train Running. But that was funky Gold and Silver, and that was just fun. That was just fun. My name is Mason Butler, and I'm having fun this morning. Does anyone remember laughter? I do. And in fact, did I say semi-lesbian? I mean, I think they weren't all lesbians, is what I mean. There were some lesbians in there. You can tell when you hear the horns. You can hear there's a different lesbian tone. To the horns. I'm not an expert. Nor am I an expert in Rod McKuen. That guy has a whole lot of records, and most of them piss me off. And I have a lot of them. I have a lot of records that piss me off. And don't ask why. I mean, that right there is a good example of why, because every once in a while you're going to find the little gem there. That's what we're here for, the hidden gems. The hidden gems, right? That was from a Rod McKuen.

record called Turntable. That was Sunday Morning New York. I played that record once in my house, and I lost track of it for years, and found it last night, and as some kind of cosmic universal joke, I went to go put it into one of my YouTube playlists. Often when I, you know, when I lose track of a song and I want to not forget it again once I found it, I'll put it on a YouTube playlist. And I found that just yesterday, or at least within the last 48 hours, Vinyl Archaeology posted that song too. And then the two other YouTube channels that just copy Vinyl Archaeology for the views also posted that. So if there's any of you guys out there that frequent the same rare record ripping channels, just know that I didn't rip it from that channel. There's just something weird happened there. Something in the air that pulled Sunday Morning New York out for all of us. Some disco spoken word monk jams. There they are. Corey Fung in the chat postulates he can't decide if Rob McEwen is trying to be funny or not. And I think Rob McEwen, I feel like, is like a Tommy Wiseau sort of figure in that he was serious and he hung around with, you know, serious people, and he wasn't very good at what he did. He was prolific, but he wasn't good at it. And he would get involved with people that would make jokey things. Like in the 50s, he made some of those, like the Bob McFadden and Door records. Like that I'm a Mummy. That record is Rob McEwen. Door is just Rod backwards, obviously. And so I think he started off serious, and a lot of people took him as a joke. And eventually, you know, he just got more money than ever needed and just could joke around. I think just kind of realized, yes, I am a joke, but I'm a successful joke. And that's really what we should all aspire to. Be the successful joke you wish to hear within the world. And Lucio Battiste up at the top with an English translation of a more famous Italian song of his, which, how do I say? I'm sorry, un po'? I'm arsi un po'. At some point in 1978, somebody at RCA noticed that Lucio Battiste was getting hits all over in Europe. Maybe somebody, you know, went over there and on holiday, you know, perhaps substances were involved, and said, you know, I bet this guy could hit in America, but not in Italian. So they got a guy named Peter Powell to translate a bunch of his good songs. So Lucio Battiste's Images record is kind of a greatest hits of Lucio Battiste, but translated into English, and the English lyrics are silly, and that some of them are very literal, and I don't think he spoke English. So I think some of it was happening very phonetically. I used to play a song on Cruise Control all the time called Se Valage, which translated to English, just keep on cruising. And those are some silly lyrics. Maybe I'll play it next week. It looks like a member drive is happening next week. I am busily preparing a cassette and VHS release for my prizes for the winners, for the new members, for the old members. So you got a week to go dig a VCR out of your local thrift, or you know, if you have to go online, get a belt, get yourself. It's a lot easier to get a working cassette player these days than it is to find a working VCR. But both of these things are gonna be worth it. They're gonna be two completely separate things. One 120-minute video music and glitch mix, and then probably either a 60-minute or 90-minute, depending on what I have the most blanks of. It's going to be good. So tune in next week to find out more about that. If anybody in the ruling class is listening here, anybody in the office that wants to help me figure out what to price those things at, I have no clue what to make those as far as a
as far as a premium markup price. What should I do? What should I do? Or if any listeners, what do you think? What do you think a personalized, hand dubbed VHS music mix in this day and age is worth, alongside you know, supporting a radio station that needs your support? What's it worth to you to have a videotape or a cassette included with that? And if it's not worth anything, don't tell me. Don't tell me. All I need is one negative comment to completely throw me off my game. Don't do that to me. Did I queue up something over there? $600, Sadie says. That sounds perfect. I mean, it'll probably be like $80 or something like that. But $600 sounds good, too.

0: I don't. That sounds exhausting.
1: Ooh.
0: Electric word, life, it means forever, and that's a mighty long time. Still typing this in, hold on. Good Life Records. Out of Big Lake, Minnesota. So we can mark the local button on that one. Pardon my dust, that was the Mike Turner family. Perhaps best known for their Turner Diaries. No, not the same Turners. I'm sorry. That was a dark joke. That was a dark joke, especially as we approach the anniversary on Friday of that Mariah Carey movie that came out. That was Say I Do. Nowhere on the Mike Turner family record does it tell me what their daughter's name is. Who's obviously singing that there. I guess she doesn't matter. I hope she has found her rightful place in the pantheon of the Minnesota Music Hall of Fame. Did I write Ralph Chicarelli? That's actually, hold on, reference. It's even more ridiculous than that. Let me go backwards. That's one of those ones. Remember early in the show when I said, I'd cracked the seal on some disturbing kind of records. That was one of them. That was Raphael Chicarelli and the Ray Tab Trio. And as best I can tell, Raphael Chicarelli was better known maybe for dancing, possibly for choreography. But this is from a two record set from 1970 called I'm in Love with You. The songs of Raphael Chicarelli. And the first record has a different vocalist on it. Her name is Sandra. But that there, obviously directed to like maybe a grandkid or maybe a kid. There's some other songs on the other record that are very obviously written towards direct children. But it says 7-year-old Jocko on there. And that was Walking with Jocko, sending that out to my buddy Jocko if he's out there anywhere. He was 7 once. I think he's like 40 now. That wasn't about you. No, the math wouldn't math up that way, would it? But that was Walking with Jocko. And Dave Major and the Miners, which got one positive hit over there in the chat. It's a good record. That's their second record album. They were a regional Midwest lounge band. One of those things that just doesn't quite exist the same anymore. And thankfully, lots of them made records, and I have many of their records. There's way more out there. We'll never hit the end of that particular mine. We'll be digging that forever. It's on a weekly basis. You can still go out there and find some sort of polka or record or lounge record or folky record of somebody that played in some smoky bar somewhere, or more likely a hotel lounge. They don't do those that much anymore either. But that was Baby, You Were Really Groovy. Klaus Wunderlich before that one, Let's Do the Latin Hustle. And Kathy and Tony Rich from the record Sing for Lovers. And they are also a lounge duo with a drum machine who played in the Poconos. And that was their take on Miser Lou. All right, before I run out of time, I should probably... I didn't queue up this record, so I'll roll back there and queue it up. This is one of those ones. This is anytime I pull this out, it sits in my record bag for a couple weeks because I'm just unsure. Like, do I want to summon the uneasiness that this title gives me? And I think finally today is the day, and then I can at least get it out of my record bag. It's a local record. It was recorded at Sound 80. Original music by Pat Jensen. Subtitle of the record is Songs of Life and Faith. This is one of the religious portions of the show. And I don't know, where did I get the... At some point, I got the impression that the title of this song was something actually spoken by a child. And, you know, as was often the case, people will take the kids, say the darndest things, you know, like, are they going to shoot God, Daddy? And write a poignant little number about it, which Pat here did, graduate of Wheaton College and a student at MacPhail. Ridiculously, this has her home address on it. Says where she lived in on Galpin Lake in Excelsior with her husband Dick and her daughter Tina. I gotta go key this up. I'm gonna roll back over there. You're gonna hear me. It's the first. It's side one, track one. So I shouldn't have to do. And, you know, it's a gospel folk song, as these things often are, that that crawl my skin a bit. And should I even say the title? No, I'm not gonna do it. I'm gonna wait for it. I'm gonna wait for it to hit you, because it'll hit you. And I'll wait for it to be spoken. Until I put it in the chat here, but this is Pat Jensen. I don't think this is on Discogs either, so. Oh, wait. Oh, wrong record. That's the one. It'll hit you. Don't worry. You'll be sorry.

AI could never. AI could never. A message to you all. Be somebody today. With skin on.

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1: 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Lucia is a 24-year-old singer from Veracruz, Mexico, whose artistic vision bridges the gap between jazz, Latin, and pop music. 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More information about Lucia live at the Dakota is available at dakotacooks.com.

0: Progressions are movements in space using levels. Progression means that you establish a basic foot pattern and then progressively complicate the movement by changes in directions, turning, or adding one or more of the isolations. It is important that the foot pattern and levels don't change once they are established, regardless of how complicated you may want to make it. The levels for this progression are up, up, down. Up is high on the half toe, down is with the knees bent. Mark the basic pattern with me, and then we'll take it with the music. Stepping on your right foot, go up, up, down, forward, left, up, up, down. Side right, up, cross in front, left, down, side left, left, cross in front, and down. Now crossing back, right, crossing back, left, and down. Go left, crossing back, right, and down. Now move back, right foot, left foot, right. Move forward, left foot, right foot, left. Here's the beat. 5, 6, 7, go. Up, up, down, forward, now cross in front, to the left, now cross in back, to the left, cross in back, now go back, up, up, down, forward, good. Now we'll add one turn to the right and one turn to the left in place of the front cross. 5, 6, 7, go. Up, up, down, up, turn to the right. Up, up, down, turn to the left. Now cross in back, go back. Now go forward, good. Now at the very end when you go back, you kick with your left foot. When you go forward, you kick with the right. Go 5, 6, 7, up, up, down, up, up, down. Turn to the right, turn to the left. Crossing back left, crossing back, go back right, right, left.
1: Let's do the bubble.
0: The left, left, right,
1: to do the bubble,
0: the right.
1: You first form a single circle.
0: Now to further complicate the move,
1: make sure
0: we'll
1: you
0: add
1: have
0: the
1: a
0: shoulders.
1: Full arms distance
0: their count
1: between
0: is
1: you
0: up,
1: and the people
0: up,
1: next
0: down,
1: to you.
0: Up, up, down. Up, up,
1: face
0: down,
1: the center
0: exactly
1: of the circle.
0: The same as your feet.
1: Without leaving your own
0: go.
1: Spot in the circle,
0: five,
1: let's do just
0: six,
1: the kangaroo jump
0: seven,
1: with no arm moves.
0: And shoulders up, up, down. Up, turn to your right. Up, up, down, turn to your left. Cross and back. Up, up, down. Up, up, go back. Up, up, kick the left. Up, up, kick the right. Good. Now you've been through the basic technique, and now is the time for you to do your own patterns. Using an isolation or two, or try a variation or two on my basic foot patterns.

0: Oh, it's ending, it's ending, it's ending, it's ending. Sorry, I got stuck in the, the cable over there. I got stuck in the cable. Yeah. I was busy doing my own thing. Like a sex machine. I didn't even put that in. So busy doing my own thing. All right, from Jazz Dancing with Frank Wagner. On the Gateway label, here we go, Frank. I don't know who the actual musicians are, but that was Frank talking to you, speaking at you. And that was the movement in space part, the free improv, the do your own thing, progressions, pattern improvisations. Ah! We held it together for so long, but here we go. From Jazz Dancing. Computer, listen to me type.
1: Computer. Computer. Listen to me type, computer. This data is for you. You want some data? You want some data? Such good data. That's good data. Give me more. Give me some with skin on. Give me some skinny data. Some data skin. Data skins. Data skins. I think data skins are going to be playing at the Pattern Room this Friday.
0: The Whole Earth Rainbow Band before that, from A Piece of Window, that was Rock Jog. And the Counts, I think, both of those were local. The Counts are local to here somewhere. And back when I found those records, people weren't as hip to them, but now I think you can find one at the cheapo over on Snelling, but it's priced as a rockabilly record. And there's some of that on there, as heard there. It's a good record. That was getting on. That was from their second record. I've seen reference to a third record, but I don't think it exists. There's two Counts records, and if you find them, get them both. John Volby before that, a guy from Buffalo, New York. It looks like he played the bars there in Buffalo.
1: Side one
0: is all, like, body piano bar songs, like, you know, Great Balls of Fire, and then a whole round of dirty stuff where everybody goes, ay, ay, ay, ay, in the chorus, and then he... You know, he sings about a man from Enos or something. But side two is like his really tiny sounding sweet piano songs. And that was Dreamer, which if you were to tell me that that was a Daniel Johnston song, I would have believed you. From a record called Philosophical BS, but it has the full B and S words on the front of the cover.
1: How could you pass that up?
2: Mr. Abrams.
0: And the Strawberry Point fourth grade class. Not a stranger to this show, but welcoming all those kids to second grade, third grade, fourth grade, all that. I dropped my own daughter off at second grade this morning, and she was happy. She really wants to go. She really wants to go. I admire that. I admire when kids still like school. That was called I Never Asked. And up at the top, Someone with Skin On. I talked about it, I teased it, and I think it was better that I didn't say the title and just let it come out. Pat Jensen from the record Someone with Skin On, Songs of Life and Faith. And last I checked, that wasn't on Discogs. I think I have two copies, though, so maybe I'll try to slip into the record sale this Sunday. I won't be there, but KFAI will have a record sale out as part of Cedarfest. They'll be selling stuff here and donated things, I'm sure. And, things from our ever-dwindling library because we're selling her off. Which is good.
1: It's time we put something
0: else in that space. It'll be our tiny desk room. All right.
1: Less than 15 minutes
2: for you to go.
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0: So I better make sure I got something queued. I know I've got something queued. Okay. Did I queue this up right? I don't know if I did. Last week I played something off of like one of those sound-alike records and said, I must have bought this for some reason. There must be something that's so bad it's good on it. And I think what we heard was just mediocre. And that happens. That you know, when you pull the trigger on those things, that happens. But this is from a 3-record set that, if I had to guess, probably came as a free thing sent out to people subscribed to Columbia House in like 1970. And it's all, you know, it's a Columbia special product. It's a Columbia Musical Treasures 3-record set in a big box. With some animals playing music on the cover. It's called Super Rock. Back when I used to volunteer at Dead Media, whenever a copy of this would come through, which was not often, maybe twice, I would always put it in my staff picks and I would say, just trust me. This is like the Sergeant Pepper of bad records. And I'll play my favorite off of here. There are some real stinkers on here. And maybe I'll hold this aside for the show that I'm talking about.

Just wait, and if you have headphones, put them on. If you have speakers, turn them up. If you get nauseous from

Music is a herald! Listening to music is listening to all noise! Realizing that it's appropriation and control is a reflection of power! That it is essentially political!

0: That's us. We're mass media.
1: Well, Slim, you know, you've been gone quite a bit lately, and we've had a lot of requests for I Don't Give a Who. Now, I wonder if you could do that for us this afternoon. I know the folks would like to hear
0: a little Monty Canson.
2: I don't give a hoot if I do.
1: Here it is. I don't give a hoot. Slim Jim.
0: To see us out. Folks are talking dollar bin over in the chat, kfai.org.
3: My wife, she sat my old.
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3: There's not a button left on.
0: Some records for a dollar or less. Many that you heard today. I would say they're probably realistically $3 or less. The dollar bin is a hard thing to find these days. But we do our best to keep it alive. I actually did find a name for that super rock, and now I missed it. It's something about the Candy Mountain, something or other. But it really doesn't matter. It really doesn't matter. Tune in next week. Is going to be my first member drive show, maybe my only one. I don't remember how long this one goes. I'm ready for it either way. I'm ready for you guys. I'll be working on some cassettes and videotapes this week. DJ SLT just offered me a bunch of free VHS blanks, so I'll have many 120-minute ones to go around, and probably some 90-minute cassette mixes or 60, and maybe two 60s. I don't know. I don't give a hoot. We'll figure it out. But I'll see you next Tuesday.

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0: I'm Elle McFarland. Welcome to The Conversation with Elle McFarland. 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Thank you so much. Also, let us know where you are. You can comment on either of those platforms, and we'll see your comments. So shout out yourself, your friends, your neighborhood, your issues, your victories, and your disappointments. You can do that in the comment section. We'd also, from time to time, are able to invite you into the conversation. So again, thank you for listening. We are so happy to be part of the KFAI family, and particularly happy to follow Amy Goodman. Her show is always on point and inspiring, and it sets a high bar for us, and we want to rise to the challenge to be relevant, to be clear, to be concise, and to be valuable to you. That's what our mission is, to be of value, of service to you. Well, we begin the program Tuesdays with our conversation with our sports editor, Coach Leah Denley. Coach Leah, good afternoon. Welcome. Good to see you again, my friend. And you're in town now. Usually you're in Texas, but you're here in Minnesota.
1: I am. Oh my gosh, the weather is fantabulous. I think we just ordered it just for me, right? It's so beautiful here.
0: Versus,
1: so
0: what was it, to be here. Versus what was it in Texas?
1: Oh, goodness. So let's just start with the heat index at about 110, between 105 and 110. Mm. And so the temperature has been ranging anywhere between 95 and 98 and all the things. And then you think, you know, growing up here, whenever it's warm, because, you know, people forget it, our summers are actually really nice, really, and a lot of days are actually hot. But when the sun goes down, the temperature will go down about 20 degrees, not in Texas at all. So it was so funny. My first few months there, I moved there August of 2009. And that time has just flown by. But I remember going, oh, it is so hot here. Okay, well, when it cools, it's going to cool down in the evening, right? But anyway, I'm so glad to be here, and I'm going to be in town covering the USA Gymnastics Olympic Trials. And so I'm very excited about that. And so if you're anywhere in the Twin Cities, you're going to see glimpses of the marketing of the welcome to the Twin Cities of, you know, USA Gymnastics. And, you know, it's just a great time. Minnesota knows how to do a really good job with their sports and events. And I want to give a shout out to Lisa Lissamore. We was talking to her the other day, and she always has her finger in the things, you know, happening in sports. And I'm so glad, because, you know, her wisdom and just her just being in the room with some of those conversations, it makes the biggest difference, because she's such the ultimate and consummate professional when it comes to sports and athletics and representing the state of Minnesota. You know, she has retired from the Minnesota State High School League, but she still is in the middle of everything. So I wanted just to talk all things Olympics today, but I'm going to give a little bit of a tease, because in addition to, of course, everything going on with the getting prepared for Olympics in Paris, there is a person that just would happen to be the head coach of the Minnesota Lynx, that just would happen to be the head coach of USA basketball, the Olympic team for USA basketball, in the name of Cheryl Reeves. And so we're going to be able to give her her flowers and give her some shine and talk about what she is going to bring to the table with USA Basketball to bring the gold. We're hoping, I believe it's the eighth straight gold medal for women's USA Basketball. And so be looking forward to that. I'll have my dear, dear friend, Leah B. Olson, in to talk with us about that in the coming weeks. And we really want to highlight that because that's a pretty big deal. It is a pretty big deal to be selected as the head coach of USA Basketball. So, but okay, so let's flip back to gymnastics right now. So by the numbers, USA Gymnastics has done these things, okay? They have collectively won 92 medals in Olympic or World Championship competitions. 13 of those athletes have been Olympic team members. 13 athletes have been Olympic team members. There'll be 5, 8 and then 5 alternates. You've got 23 World Championship roster members. You've got 20 athletes who have won medals at either the Olympic Games or the World Championships. You've got 16 athletes who have won a combined, it's a whopping 74 U.S. titles. Okay, so Al, I want you to take a guess as to, no, you can just tell me this. Do you think that Simone Biles is the oldest gymnast for the women's team?
0: I think she is still relatively young, and there has to be some people that are senior to her still active in the sport. That's what I would guess. What's the matter?
1: Okay, so she is actually the oldest.
0: Really?
1: Isn't that amazing? It's incredible. So her birthday is 3/14/1997. You know, she probably wouldn't love us telling everybody her business like that.
0: So she's 26? 28? How old is she?
1: She is 26 years old. 27. Okay. She just turned 27 back in March. Yes. Okay. At 27. Mm-hmm. That's still a baby, right? But she is the oldest on the women's side. Okay. And then you would be surprised to know that the youngest gymnast, her name is Zoe Malomo, was born July 11th of 2008. Incredible.
0: She's what, 14?
1: 15? Yep. Mm-hmm. Yep. So the crazy thing about that is these young women and men, boys and girls, say that start so young, and many of them literally know back then that they want to compete at the elite level. And so, I mean, and just imagine how well conditioned Simone Biles has to remain to be winning the way that she is as well. Because I will tell you, I mean, she is just surprising everybody with still new moves and just perfection, you know?
0: I watched her on a news show the other night, and nothing short of astounding. I mean, amazing. It seems like she's doing the impossible, especially when you see how high she leaps. I mean, she was doing a somersault off the mat, and, you know, she had to be twice her height, you know, her body up over where her head is, right, and making the flip and landing. There were more things like that just seemed pure magic. And so I said, man, she's such a small person, human being, but she must be pure power and purely aware of the mechanics, the physics, and the energetic spirit that have to all combine to produce flawlessness, because her performance is flawless, it seems to me.
1: It's flawless. And I know for a lot of people that have to score her gymnastic, you know, tumbles and things, because so many of them are so new, a lot of times they're like, wait, did she just do that? You know, is that humanly possible? And that's what's so fun about watching her. And, you know, I will tell you, you know, she stands on the shoulders of, I want to mention Dominique Dawes, who's in town. I'm hoping so much, and keep our fingers crossed, pray all the things, that I'll be able to get an interview with her one-on-one while she's here. She's in town, obviously, to, you know, lend her expertise to all the festivities, as well as be, you know, commentating on the gymnastics events that are here. But she was here several years ago for the, you listeners and viewers here today can remember, the Young Women's Issues Forum that was hosted by the Twin Cities chapters of the Lynx. I used to do a breakout session during those events. And one year we had Dominique Dawes that came in and was the keynote address speaker for that day. And one of the attendees, who I'm really close friends with, she happens to be my god sister, showed me a picture just last night of her getting an autograph from Dominique Dawes. And she was just like, "Big sis, oh my God, I still have this picture." And I was like, "What?" And I will tell you, those are the things that this is, these should be the stories that we're telling. These should be the why. It shouldn't just be about the athleticism and things of that nature, but it should also be about the humanistic value of being a role model. And so I thought that was so cool that she remembered that. And, you know, of course she's a grown woman with children of her own now, but that day made such an impact on her, and she still has that picture all these years later. And so I thought that was really cool. So, you know, Dominique Dawes was, you know, has paved the way for a Simone Biles, and it's just really cool to just be in the midst of knowing that and just watching this greatness happen.
0: Well, I brought this up last week, and maybe this is a good time to bring it up or to ask you to give me some education. How does an artist like, or an athlete like Simone Biles make money? How does she make a living in this? And would you call her amateur, or would you call her a professional?
1: She's absolutely a professional. And I will tell you another little tidbit about how much they make. So Nicole Robinson, who is the marketing director for Meal Organics, she attended McAllister College, and she's the niece of an icon here, Earl Bowman. If people from the sports world know who he is, he was also a community leader in his own right. Was telling me that, boy, they would love to, you know, get a gymnast, but they can't afford Simone Biles. So that's just to let you know that this is a worldwide, global product. They are in the hair care industry primarily, and they cannot afford Simone Biles to have her name be mentioned like this. And we'll do a whole thing about that in the future. So that just gives you an idea of how they make money, like how they make a living.
0: It's like appearances and endorsements, right?
1: Appearances.
0: Do they win prizes at the events?
1: Say that again?
0: Do they win prizes at events? So if they're competing for like a national medal, do they win money at all?
1: So they they wouldn't win money for that unless it's a special event where there is prize money for the winners, right?
0: But there was a young lady
1: who I was reading about that was on tour with the Simone Biles. I can't remember the exact name of that tour, but so now those tours would make money. You know what I'm saying? Because each city they go to, it costs money to go to that event, right?
0: And it's a show.
1: Exactly. Then other people would market, or other people would want to advertise or market or be attached to that event. You know, they would get a title sponsor and things of that nature. Well, there's revenue sharing for that. You know, there's that revenue share. And depending on she's very savvy. So depending on how she did her particular contract for that event, I'm sure that she was able to reap financial benefits from every aspect of that tour as well.
0: I see her in U.S. Bank commercials. I bank on West Broadway at the U.S. Bank, and while you're there at the teller window, there's in the the displays behind the tellers, sometimes video, and it's Simone, And what a beautiful smile, you know, and just what warm and inviting energy. So she's the right person for the job because she just gives you a good feeling looking at her and in the back of your mind, knowing that hers is a story of persistence and accomplishment and a story of excellence. And she's inviting you into this business. So I can see why they chose a Simone Biles to bring their message to consumers. That's great.
1: Absolutely. Another side story that I think you might find very interesting in our viewers. I know that you guys do a segment with health and wellness on Fridays, mm-hmm. which, by the way, I think I need to come and crash that party here soon.
0: Yeah. And anytime you know that, you know you're welcome.
1: Thank you. I am a certified mental health coach and advocate, and I don't hold that title lightly at all, because, you know, just so much of how we're able to just be has mm-hmm. to do with our health and wellness. And so mm-hmm. when Simone Biles decided to step out of competition at the previous Olympics, everybody just had all these things to say, all these, you know, things about her mental toughness and, you know, blah, blah, blah, and all this and other. But look, she has just been able to, because of that decision, she has been able to sustain her career, and not mm-hmm. only just her mental health, but her physical health, mm-hmm. health mm-hmm. by making that decision. And people mm-hmm. that are just not elite athletes don't understand the very strong correlation between the two.
0: What was the previous superstar Black woman gymnast? Was it Gabby? Is that her name, Gabby?
1: Gabby Douglas. Yes.
0: Is she still competing? What is she doing? What's her story right now?
1: So I believe that she was doing some competing. I don't believe she's at this event. I will find out, because mm-hmm. I haven't gotten the full roster of all the competitors mm-hmm. yet. But I will, matter of fact, when I jump off of this, I'm running down to go pick up my credentials and get all of my notes together so I can map out, you know, my coverage for the next few days. But yes, so that was Gabby Douglas. And she, you know, again, is just somebody who did not, you know, did an amazing job of representing the USA, you know, domestically as well as internationally, but, you know, knows the importance of how they represent themselves, especially in the sport of gymnastics. You know, I mean, there's just there's so many barriers that have nothing to do with being the athlete that you have mm-hmm. to, you know, deal with when you're in this sport. So, you know, I'm so excited to cover this event. You know, I was gonna wear my Tall Girls United t-shirt today, but I don't, uh-huh. you know, I just don't know if this would be the right audience for that.
0: I'm Al McFarland. This is The Conversation with Al McFarland. I'm speaking with Insight News sports editor, Coach Leah, Leah Jean M. Denley. And not only is she a former athlete and educator, but she's a motivator, entrepreneur, and as she's just disclosed, a professional in mental health. You know, Coach Leah, before you leave, again, thank you for hanging out with me. Enjoy these conversations. And yes, I invite you to join us on Fridays for the Healing Circle, because the focus there is mental health. And how do we own that? And how do we talk about it among us in our community, get beyond the stigma of saying, you know, somebody gonna think we crazy when we crazy? You know, you may as well own it and live it and keep moving, right?
1: You know, it's okay it's okay to not be, what did I say? It's okay to be not okay.
0: Yeah.
1: That's it.
0: It means you're human. It means you're a human being. Well, before we go, I wanted you to once again let people in our community know how they can connect and either watch or listen to or attend some of the gymnastic trials at Target Center.
1: Okay. Well, everything USA Olympic trials will be at Target Center. The bulk of the competition will start on Thursday, but there's so many other ancillary events that people can attend as well that are of no charge. There's a tumbling event, or not a tumbling event, but it's like a kid zone for gymnastics that's going to mm-hmm. be, that's downtown. Mm-hmm. They've got the Simone Zone, I think they named it after her. There's something like that. Let's see. I'm just checking my notes real quick that I can just share something with you for sure. Please, I would be remiss to not speak about Suni Lee, who is from the Twin Cities as well. Oh my God. I believe she's going into her senior year at Auburn, but she will be here competing to find a spot on the U.S. Gymnastics team as well. And so, you know, big, huge shout out to her. I really, really enjoy, not even watching her compete, but just listening to her and how she just represents herself and U.S. Olympics, our communities here in the Twin Cities. You know, she doesn't take that lightly at all. And so I love that.
0: She medaled in the last Olympics, right?
1: She did. So she has won Olympic medals in 20. She has three, by the way. And for the American Athletics 20, and now there's a UB, I've got to find out what UB means, but she's got 20 of those as well, or 20 appearances, I'm sorry. So these are appearances, and then those are the medals that she's won. And so, and then we got to mention Jordan Childs, because she's another one of our Brown sisters. And so she'll be here as well. You know, I was telling Lisa the other day that I hope the head coach from Fisk University is here. She's got the first she's the first HBCU to have a gymnastics program at Fisk University. And to my knowledge, they are also the first to have won, they've medaled in NCAA competition as well. So shout out to them at Fisk University as well.
0: Coach Leah, thank you so much. So good to see you. And, you know, enjoy your covering this important sports activity here in Twin Cities this week.
1: Very good. Thank you. Check us out on Inside News Sports, but also be sure to check out our platforms. I'm Coach Leah. You can follow me, Coach Leah 40 on IG and X, and just, you know, holler at us, send us an email, coachleah@insightnews.com. Anything that you want to know, anything that you want us to cover, send us, you know, write in the chat, send us an email, and we'll get on it. Thanks, Al.
0: Awesome. Thank you. I'm Alan McFarland. This is The Conversation with Alan McFarland. We continue. And what I want to do is go through some of the headlines that are in the community right now. For example, in, I think, today's Star Tribune, there's a story by Liz Sawyer and Dave Ulrich that focuses on proposed police contract for the city of Minneapolis. The headline says, public to weigh in as city council considers proposed Minneapolis police contract and pay raises. And it, it basically says that the 22% raise in pay is being called critical to recruitment and retention that by both the mayor and the chief of police. But opponents to the pay raise say the department still lacks accountability. So there has to be a connection. The article says that Minneapolis leaders are weighing whether to sign off on a new police contract that grants officers historic wage increases, bumping starting salaries past that of some of the nation's largest law enforcement agencies in a desperate effort to rebuild its dwindling ranks. And the proposed contract will guarantee about a 22% pay raise for veteran officers by next summer and a boost starting salaries for rookies fresh out of the academy to over $90,000 a year. That sum surpasses comparable wages of New York, Chicago, and Los Angeles. But Mayor Jacob Frey and Chief Brian O'Hara say that the raises are critical to attracting quality recruits, to retaining experienced officers, and to restoring public trust amid a court-mandated set of reforms that seek to overhaul the embattled department in the aftermath of George Floyd's murder. At a minimum, this is open quote, at a minimum, you deserve to be among the highest paid officers in this state, period. Close quote. That's what O'Hara, Police Chief O'Hara, told the rank and file officers in April. And when he did, he emphasized that officers deserve a labor agreement that clearly recognizes the demands, the dangers, and the unparalleled level of scrutiny that they are under right now. It's a good article. It's a longer article, but it's a topic that's important. If you have thoughts or you want to weigh in on that topic, let me know what you think. It would be interesting to have some conversation about that. Then in other articles here, let me see what I've got in addition to pull up here. Here's a piece on, this is kind of, something that's really important, and this is about the Supreme Court. This is a report from CNN, and it's regarding the Supreme Court upholding the law that prevents and possessing firearms. So as soon as I load that up, I'll share a part of that with you. And this is a piece that I think ran on the 21st, so last week or earlier this week, and it was on CNN. The title of the article is that Supreme Court upholds law barring domestic abusers from owning guns in a major Second Amendment ruling. It's an article by John Fritz, who's a CNN reporter, and it was last updated on Friday, June 21st. And the article says that the Supreme Court upheld a federal law that bans or that bars guns for domestic abusers. And in doing so, it rejected an argument pressed by gun rights groups that the prohibition violated the Second Amendment. In an 8-1 decision in one of the court's most close cases, the court limited the scope of the blockbuster ruling that justices handed down 2 years ago that prompted a flood of legal challenges to other gun laws across the nation. The decision, which placed most of the court's conservatives and liberals on the same side, could help shore up similar federal gun regulations that have been challenged since the Supreme Court vastly expanded gun rights in 2022, at least in situations where a criminal defendant is considered dangerous. The court's 2022 ruling caused substantial confusion for lower court judges reviewing the Second Amendment lawsuits. The article goes on to say that Chief Justice John Roberts, writing for the majority, said the court had no trouble coalescing around the idea that an individual who poses a threat can be denied access to weapons. Open quote, our tradition of firearm regulation allows the government to disarm individuals who present a credible threat to the physical safety of others, Chief Justice Roberts wrote. He also pushed back on the idea that the decision 2 years ago in New York State Rifle and Pistol Association versus Bruin had hemlocked lower courts into striking down any gun law that didn't have a direct historic analog. Roberts said that some lower courts had misunderstood the methodology of our recent Second Amendment cases. So that's interesting. You know, that 8-1 ruling, surprisingly, maybe not surprisingly, Justice Clarence Thomas was the justice that was the lone dissenting voice there. And another local story here is a couple of pieces here on Ukraine that I'll share with you. But a local story that was reported, it's kind of sad, on KSTP. And this was updated about an hour ago. It's a story by Morgan Redekop at KSTP. And the headline says a 32-year-old is charged with hiding the body of a Minneapolis woman. So the article says a 32-year-old Iowa woman was charged on Tuesday with concealing the body of Liara Tsai, 35, of Minneapolis. Court records show that Margot Lewis made her first appearance in Olmsted County Court Tuesday morning. According to a criminal complaint, authorities were called to a one-vehicle crash at the intersection of I-90 and Highway 42 in Olmsted County on Saturday. Based on tire tracks, authorities believe that the driver, identified as Lewis, was speeding eastbound on I-90 when she went into the median. Bystanders told responding deputies that there appeared to be a deceased or injured person in the car. Inside, deputies found a body wrapped in a bed sheet, a blanket, a futon-style mattress, and a tarp, court documents said. The person, later identified as Sai, was obviously deceased, and authorities said she didn't seem to have been killed in the crash. She was cold to the touch, and there was dried blood on the blanket. Investigators later found a large wound on the right side of her neck. Lewis was medically cleared at the hospital, then booked into Olmsted County Jail. She did not respond audibly to law enforcement. The medical examiner confirmed on Sunday that Sai was killed before the car crash. And Monday evening, Minneapolis police and members of the Minnesota Bureau of Criminal Apprehension executed a search warrant at Sai's home on 16th Street East and found a scene that indicated violence. They have not announced any arrest for Sai's death. Well, that's a sad story. I'm Al McFarland. This is The Conversation with Al McFarland. Again, we thank you for being with us and joining the program. And no matter where you are, if you got comments, thoughts, shout us out, shout out your ideas, and we'd be glad to share those with you. I want to pivot now to my next guest for the balance of the program. It's a new person that I'm just meeting. Gatsby Frimprong is here. I think I'm saying the name right. I think that's right, but you'll correct me if I'm wrong. Let me share. Gatsby Frimprong is the co-founder and CEO of Gatsby TV, a tech company that has developed an indispensable app that offers a fun new way to discover television shows and movies. The platform brings all your streaming services into one place where they can be easily searched with detailed info, including ratings from IMDb and Rotten Tomatoes. The Gatsby TV app can also quickly tell you where to rent, stream, or buy your favorite films or television titles. According to their user surveys, most people spend up to 30 minutes trying to find something to watch. And wouldn't it be great to cut through all that and have the assistance of an app that makes that reduces the time it takes to get something that you want to watch? Well, Gatsby TV app is also bridging the gap between screens and social lives. It launched just a few months ago, and right now, 100,000 users are onto the application. And it lets you see what individuals you follow have recently watched and allows you to send recommendations of shows and movies to friends. The company is taking those online or offline conversations that we always have with each other, the offline conversations that we often have with each other about what we're watching, and bringing them together for you on any device. So it's an awesome service. Well, Brother Gatsby Frimprong is here. Gatsby, how you doing? Welcome to The Conversation with Al McFarland.
2: Hey, awesome. Thanks for having me.
0: Frimprong, Ghanaian name?
2: Yeah, it's my mother's last name, and I fortunately got her name, unless I would have had a name like Johnson, and it just would have been like every other person, so yeah.
0: Okay, and Frimprong, is that probably Fanti community, or
2: yes, Ashanti, yeah, so Fanti.
0: Ashanti, yeah. Ashanti, okay.
2: Yeah.
0: All right.
2: Yeah.
0: Cool. Well, tell me about Gatsby TV. I've read a little bit in the bio, but you tell me more what all this means and what the value is that you're bringing to the marketplace.
2: Yeah, no problem at all. I feel like you spoke about it so eloquently and so well. I'm about to hire you for marketing because I think you hit the nail on the head. Essentially, we put the app together because like millions of Americans and probably billions of people, to be quite honest, you get home after a long day of work and you say, okay, you know, I just finished dinner. I'm about to go to bed in a few hours, but I just kind of want to relax and watch something on TV. And what we had come to find out is that this process of trying to find something is actually really frustrating for people.
0: Yeah, exactly.
2: And it shouldn't be, because a lot of what people are doing when it comes to entertainment and watching TV in particular is escapism. They want to get in a certain mood, whether it's relaxing or they want to be excited, they want to watch something fun. And when we sit down and we actually do the discovery process of looking for something, it's something that is actually quite arduous for us. It's like, okay, you know, I kind of in the mood for this, but can't quite find what I want, or I've already watched that before. And so what we're trying to do is make that process as simple, seamless, and easy as possible for people so they can find what they want to watch on all the various streaming video on demand platforms they have.
0: So where'd the idea come from? Do you have an aha moment or a light bulb go off? And how did this originate with you?
2: Yeah. So how it originated was, at the time, my girlfriend and I, we would sit down, you know, again, like after a long day of work, and we would kind of have this contentious situation where we go back and forth. She'd want to watch something, I'd want to watch something. And I basically said, look, I'm not watching Friends again. I just can't, you know. And it was this moment for me. I said, you know, why is my relationship like in a way like hinging on, and also like the low point of my relationship always seems to be us arguing over TV shows to watch. And so at the time I was working in technology, and I said, you know, I work on technology in my 9-to-5 and I was working as an engineer at the time, you know, maybe I can come up with something or build something to help us find something we want to watch on TV easier, so that process before watching something is a little more seamless. And so, yeah, at first it was just an idea. It was just sort of like a thought, and then it turned into a deck, and then it turned into a little bit of programming, then it turned into a company. And I've kind of been, I would almost say, it got to a point where I felt like pregnant with the idea. Like I was always carrying it around with me, no matter what I was doing, no matter you know, where I was. It's something that was just with me, I was thinking about. And I said, yeah, it's a small problem. I'm not trying to save the world in terms of something with sustainability or something like that, right? But I do think it's a problem that we all share, and it's a point in our evenings, this point in our life that should only be about joy, sitting down, connecting with others, and relaxing.
0: Okay, so you've addressed a problem, you found a problem to solve and come up with that answer. And 100,000 users already, that's huge, it seems to me. What's your goal, and are you surprised at the reception? How long has the product been available, and how much time did it take to get to 100,000 users?
2: Yeah, so my goal is for it to be a billion person app or more. And in terms of being surprised, not at all, because whenever I speak to people about this specific problem, I'm yet to meet someone who says I've never encountered that, right? It's amazing to me, because in the English speaking world, we have over 500,000 TV shows and movies for us to watch. And even if you watched a movie or TV show every day for your entire life, you wouldn't even get through 5% of the catalog of stuff that's available out there. So I say to myself, you know, honestly, and this is part of the goal of the company, is no one should ever sit down and watch something bad, right? There's just far too much content out there. But because there's so much content out there, that's why people are having such a hard time finding things to watch on TV, because it's not that we don't have a selection. We actually have too much selection, and sifting through it is really difficult at times. So I think that the sky's the limit for this company, and we're solving
0: how does your app help the person? Like you said, I'm coming home from work, end of the day, I want to chill out for a couple of hours and watch TV. I got a choice of getting the channel guide and taking 15 minutes, 20 minutes, trying to decide, do I want to watch this? Is it on yet? Or what does Gatsby TV do for me to simplify my life and get me into the relaxed zone quicker, easier?
2: Yeah, no problem. So, it's interesting. One thing you said is like the TV guide or channel guide. And what's interesting about that is that doesn't exist for streaming. And that's how people tend to watch things nowadays, video on demand. right? Okay. So you don't even have something that will kind of at least show you what's available. And the other thing actually I want to make sure and impart on people is one thing that we also believe is for whatever reason in interviewing people, we believe that search is objective. People believe search is unbiased. But if you're searching for something on Google or Apple TV, they're probably trying to get you to buy something on iTunes. They're probably trying to get you to buy something via the Google Play Store. And that's why there's this underlying frustration people tend to get with these sorts of platforms that allegedly give you like an unfiltered view of everything. So to answer your question directly, how we change things is in a world with algorithms, AI, everyone counts on computers to solve our problems. But what we've come to find out via our research is how people tend to find TV shows and movies is via recommendations from friends and family members. So the idea here is this, is the next time you're at the water cooler, you're at brunch, you're at lunch, whatever it may be, and someone says, have you seen X show? Have you seen Y movie? You can say, no, I haven't. Send it to me as a recommendation in the Gatsby app. And when you sit down that evening and you're looking for something to watch, it'll actually have all the recommendations that you've got from friends and family members all in one place for you.
0: Oh, that's cool. That's cool. And that would be awesome to apply for books as well. But you're doing digital and electronics right now. So tell me about your own personal journey as an entrepreneur. Like you said, you started off with just a question and then kind of a deck. And then you moved to creating the app and now you've got a business. Walk us through that project. What's your training, your background that puts you in this path in the first place?
2: Yeah, so my background is I've worked at most of the big, I would say, five technology companies out there, Apple, Microsoft, Google, in engineering roles, product engineering roles, and product roles as a whole. So I'm in the tech industry. I know engineering. I know software engineering. I know DevOps. I know all those things. I'm going right now to Stanford University. I'm also concurrently going to University of California, Berkeley for master's degrees. And those are in engineering also. And my undergraduate education was at Coastal Carolina University in South Carolina. And that was actually in economics, so more of like a business background. And for me, all of these things combined, the business side of things, the technology side of things, the industry side of things, has given me a unique set of skills, which give me both business acumen and then technical acumen in order to go execute. And so I said to myself, if I have all these skills, I believe I'm hardworking, I believe I'm smart, why is it that I'm creating all this value for these, you know, multi-billion, actually not even billion, they're trillion-dollar companies now? If I believe that I'm motivated, smart, and I have skills, et cetera, why don't I capture some of that value for myself, my family members, my friends, et cetera, and go ahead and create my own business? And so that's essentially what I did. And right now, in terms of funding and looking for funding, we're currently looking for funding. We're students at Stanford University. We're reaching out to VC. So anyone who's listening today who's interested, you know, knock on my door. Gatsby at Gatsby.tv is the email address.
0: Okay, so it's like venture capital is what you're looking for right now, investment. Okay, cool.
2: Yeah, exactly.
0: Mm-hmm. Okay, so how does your organization or your app, well, Jack, how do you create an app? I'm just curious because I'm not a techie at all. How does a person come up with creating an app?
2: Yeah, I think a lot of people get caught up in the technical side of it. I think that at the end of the day, it comes down to simply just execution and just grinding, putting the work in. I think that a lot of people say, I can't do this, I can't do that, whether it be anything, because they don't think that they have the skills. But, you know, even Michael Jordan at one day had never shot a basketball, right? Or Tiger Woods had never hit a golf ball. You got to start some point at some time. And yes, being a NBA Finals MVP or being a Masters winner is extremely difficult. I'm not necessarily saying you need to get that level of acumen, but at least being good enough to play in a pickup game or in a scramble with folks is actually getting yourself in door, right? Because then what ends up happening is when you start to build this set of skills, you start to be part of community, start to know people, start to figure out what you like, dislike, how to automate things. And so for me, answering your question a little more directly, it's just saying to myself, hey, I want to build something. Let me come up with a slide deck showing people how this thing looks. Okay, now I have a slide deck. Let me see if I can find something online that's low code, that I don't really need coding experience, that allows me to do like a video demo, et cetera. And as you start to do that, what I've come to find out is I kind of caught like a cult to some degree, because you have to be evangelizing at all times, telling people like, this thing is the best, this thing is going to help people, et cetera. And what you slowly start to do is you find people with the skills you need who gravitate towards you to help you along that journey. So this summer, we have three wonderful interns from Stanford working with me on the journey, making it happen. I have a co-founder, and we're all using our various skills to get this thing done.
0: Okay. And are you familiar with the project called Narrative at all? K-N-A-R-R-A-T-I-V-E? Let me tell you about it. You should check out Narrative, and it has a companion site called Nubia, K-N-U-B-I-A. And there's a sister named Professor Karen Hunter. And she's like a serious superstar interviewer, journalist. She's written like 20 books, just really amazing and gifted. And she makes her living talking to people on Sirius Radio. But she's going to interview this guy named Professor Greg Carr, who's head of the Africana Studies Department at Howard University. And when she was doing the setup for the interview, he just started talking the way he normally does. And this brother is like genius level, gifted, Afrocentric. His whole life is about building African way of knowing and sharing that for the development of our people anywhere on the planet. But he's an educator, right? He's also a lawyer. So they started talking. She said, hold it, before you say anything, can I push my record button and record the conversation? He said, sure, go ahead. And they talked. But that led to just this magic chemistry in conversation between the two of them, that they ended up starting a program that now is in the 230th or 40th week. So it's like 4 years almost, right? 3 years, 4 years. They've been meeting every Saturday in a program called In Class with Carr. And they have over 2,000, 3,000 people showing up every Saturday to be engaged in this conversation. But they use that conversation as the center, the core, to build a whole social media network that they call Narrative. So I'm going to just say that much about it, because I think it's something that you probably would enjoy knowing about. And maybe that's one of the places that you could use to evangelize, to show people that are in common with you, headed towards, you know, developing entrepreneurial and technology capabilities for personal and family and community benefit. And it's a way for maybe finding some people that would be companions on your journey. What is your journey? What is your goal? What if I ask you, when you were, say, 12 years old, what are you going to be when you grow up? What was the answer when you were 12? And if I ask you now that you say you might be 24, 25, I'm not sure, I'm guessing, what is the vision of what you're going to be 20, 30 years from now? So do two parts of that question. When you were 10, what were you going to be?
2: Yes. So when I was 10, I was planning to be the richest Black person to ever live. And at my current age, I'm still planning to be the richest Black person that's ever lived. It's never changed.
0: Okay. And so when did you first decide that's what you're going to do?
2: Yeah, I don't think I ever really remember a time not having this thought in my head. It's something that's been ingrained in me for a while. I would say what led me to it is essentially just sort of like my background. I'm from Washington, D.C., lower income, all those types of things, just like typical Black American story in a lot of ways, to be quite honest, and at least like the media portrayed version of it. And yeah, I just always sort of said to myself, like, I don't understand why we're so poor. Like, I would like to be rich. And for me, there's different ways you can get rich. But what was really nice about like my specific journey is I moved from the city to the Northern Virginia suburbs. And a lot of my friends were white, and they had family members that were doing stuff like finance or in technology there and these types of things. And it was like really interesting, because like, I remember I had one friend in particular, his dad was a financial advisor and he had like a Jaguar and a BMW and all these things. And like, when you're 12 years old, this is like the coolest thing. And I think what was really cool about that experience is that it felt tangible. It didn't feel like it was hard. Like, I knew someone who was doing it. I had direct access to him. He would tell me about what he was doing. He was, you know, older white male, but, to be quite honest, I think you can find your, I don't think that you need a specific type of person as a role model, as someone who can like show you the path. You just need someone. And so in a lot of ways, I always actually like think like, why would like, you know, like an Italian American family or Irish American family, like look at this black kid and be like, hey, you can do this and do that. And so, whatever led them to believe in me.

0: be the hustle, be creative, and figure out things if things aren't going his way. And yeah, it's really, really helped.
1: So were you born in D.C.?
0: No, I was born in London, England. So I moved from one capital city to the other capital city.
1: Tell me about your family and your family's expectations of you. What's your lineage?
0: Yeah, I mean, I think this is also a very interesting thing about going to a place like Stanford, because I think that at Stanford, there are a lot of people, to be quite honest, like when I look at them, I think from their families, the expectation was that they were always going to be there. There wasn't going to be an alternate path. They're either going to Harvard, Stanford, Princeton, or Yale, or nothing. And so for me, it's interesting because, to be quite honest, I don't think that based on my background and family, there was really an expectation to go to a school like that or have outside success in a way. And I think it's actually funny. I was talking to one of my friends about this. Like for me, my mother, I think a lot of times her success is just I end up safe, I end up not in jail, I end up having kids. And like for her, that was just like going to be good enough. And so I think in a lot of ways, at least for me specifically, like not having that pressure of like, you need to go into this school, you need to get these grades and blah, blah, it really allowed me to just sort of focus on the things that really interested me. And if I wanted to go out and get it and like get into all these good schools and like do all these jobs, it was because I solely wanted to do it. Like when I think about sometimes the students at like schools like Stanford and Harvard, like I think it's very interesting that a 16-year-old would want to go to a school like that, because like what makes a 16-year-old, like you don't know anything about these schools, right? So like all comes from like the parents. And I think a lot of times actually it backfires where some of these students have like so much pressure from such an early age that I'm just like, wow, like I don't know if that's actually a good thing, right? Like maybe you're and you got a 1600 SAT, but you know, from the standpoint of my mother and what was important to her, she's like, are you a good family man? In a way, was like what was important to her. Like, are you gonna, you know, be faithful to your wife? Are you gonna raise children who are good? Like, it's not that one value system is better than another. Hey, if you want your kid only to get straight A's and a 1600, that's great. But I do think like sometimes in society, especially with among millennials and Gen Zers, there's like something missing in terms of like family values, ethics, like just simple things like don't lie, like, work hard, don't take shortcuts. Like maybe in some ways I'm like old school like that. But I do think that in a lot of ways, there's a lot of things missing in American education, personal finance being one, and then ethics, like just on a, hey, this is how you treat people, this is what your value should be, that's missing too.
1: What about your lineage? You're born in London. Who are your grandparents and your grandparents' grandparents?
0: Yeah, so for me, I come from sort of a mixed background of like multiple different things, African-Americans, Liberians, Ghanaians. And, you know, like one thing I tell people that's like really interesting about Africa that people don't realize is that there was, and the United States, I'm going to go off on a little bit of tangent here. But, and again, I was just talking about the education system in America that's really peculiar. Like one thing that's never taught, at least in my experience in American education, is the fact that there was an American colony in Africa called Liberia. Mm-hmm. And the first president was like from Virginia. And like just crazy things. Like they tried to colonize, it didn't work. You know, all these things. They tried to repatriate the slaves back there and whatnot. So you end up with like my stepfather, his last name was Johnson. But his last name was Johnson because like they were African-American slaves that repatriated back to Liberia. And so they're like African-American, but African is like a really interesting sort
1: of. Was he out of Texas, out of your grandfather from Texas or Virginia? Where was
0: he?
1: When did they go back?
0: It's like this was probably even prior World War One. It's like 1800s. So distant enough that it was distant and like somewhat the story is like somewhat fuzzy enough to me. But at least with like the people who ended up being closer to me, like my stepfather and whatnot, like he ended up being born in Wimbledon, London, which is actually very strange for a black person at that time in like the 1940s, like 1950s to be born. At that time, in London, England. And because they were African Americans that came through Liberia that ended up like going to England, they were actually part of like a different class of Africans, right? Because they're like educated. Like the African Americans that went to Liberia actually kind of seen as like a higher class. It's caused a lot of issues there. Anyone who's listening to this, you should really look into the history of Liberia. It's absolutely insane. And a part of American history that, of course, you know, I feel like Black American history doesn't really get taught the way it should, but it's a great piece of history. And then my mother, her side, from Ghana, been in Ghana.

0: I can't really tell you too much about it because it's just village story. They're just villagers. They're people in the mountains. Nothing too crazy about them. The British.
1: You've been there. You've been to Ghana.
0: Yeah. I went a very long time ago. I've been to Ghana, Tanzania, South Africa, Togo. And Africa is an interesting place to me. I could talk to you about that for a while too.
1: Well, we got 3 or 4 minutes still. Give me some information about Africa. I mean, I'm interested in Africa and technology and African people contributing to technology and towards what end. And the question I raise to you is how do we use technology and the ability to be with each other to move towards what we would commonly define as freedom or liberation of Black people? And is that an objective reality? Is it a worthy goal or not? Some people may say, you know, the world is okay the way it is. I just need to figure out a way to get mine and to get, you know, get on the good foot and keep stepping, right? But some people say, the good foot for me is changing the entire process, and I can change it in a way that allows me to achieve my personal aspirations and goals, but also shares knowledge, power, and opportunity with other people that, like me, at one level or another, had at least lived on the margins of the outside of the plenty that America in particular and Europe in general hold up as something that they, you know, represent and that they own and control. What do you think?
0: So I'd say I have a very hot take on this, which is probably an unpopular opinion, but I do think that Black folks in technology should not work on technology specifically for Black people, because what I've come to find out, actually, in my opinion, is that what's going on is that when we talk about entrepreneurs in the Black community, I feel as if what's going on with VCs and investors is they say, okay, we'll invest in you because you're working on this product for the Black diaspora, or you're working on this product that's helping Black people in X way or Y way. And then what ends up happening is that what you're essentially saying is that the only reason why you have any sort of skill I'm invested in is because you're simply Black and you know more about Black people, right? And it's like, no, like, we're much more broad than that. We know about many other things outside of like just Black culture or Black tech or whatever it may be. Whereas like we could build a next Google. And so the problem that I believe I run into sometimes is they say like, look, if you're not in this like Black technology doing something for that group, then really like you have no advantage against anyone else. And so I would say that the future of like tech leaders within our space who are Black should just work on, like, if the Google founder said we're only going to be working on something for white people, like, it wouldn't have been that big of a thing. Or Asian.
1: No, they kind of did, because that's the way the world looked to them. But look, down to 30 seconds, where is Gatsby TV available? Is the app available now?
0: Yes, it's available now in the iOS App Store. It's also available in the Google Play Store. And I would say we'll agree to disagree. I don't think the Google founders did that. I worked at Google. I think that they're building a product for the masses. And again, my advice to people is stop working on Black tech specifically, because you're only typecasting yourself more.
1: Appreciate your conversation. Come back. Let's have some more talk. I'm Yael McFarland. Yeah. And we'll see you next time. Take care.
0: No problem. I'll see you. Bye.
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Good afternoon, Earthlings. This is DJ DJ. Thank you for tuning in to another wonderful episode of your favorite show to listen to in the afternoon at 2 o'clock. That's right, Soulcraft. I feel like I'm going to cut this down so I can play some music because I'm really itching to play music and to get the show going, even though it's a minute after. I want to take advantage of it, though. You know, time is short. Time is short. They're probably not too new, but they're new to me. And this is a band from Atlanta called 2007. And just been listening to a lot of their music, so I hope you enjoy it. Enjoy the show.

And before that, we had, let's see, Ja Funk with Move On Up and Pretty Girl by 2007 leading off the show. This is DJ DJ. So I've been messaging this person, Hazel Hazel, to try to get her on the show. And hopefully she responds so we can do an interview. But until then...

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1: 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A guitarist that combines the legato approach of John Coltrane and Sonny Rollins with touches from B.B. King and Buddy Guy, Mike Stern creates a singular voice that comfortably bridges blues, rock, and jazz. More information about the Mike Stern Band at the Dakota is available at dakotacooks.com.
2: All right, welcome back. Soulcraft, it's me, DJ DJ. Thank you for tuning in. Before that cart, we had Up for Soul. That was Ty Wayo, and we had some Alfie Neal. The song was Drive Miniskirt, and that was Disco Sushi. Started off that set with Azel Hazel, and that song was Technicolor. And here we go. We got a little Daniel Caesar and great music after him, too. Thank you.

0: on Friday, September the 11th. KFAI gets a massive dose of British music royalty, so tune in to True Brit on KFAI 90.3 as host Simon Husbands, that's me, brings you an exclusive dual feature. First, I will sit down with Colin Blunstone, the unforgettable voice behind the Zombies classic hits Time of the Season and She's Not There. And then there's an in-depth conversation with the legendary musician, producer and manager Peter Asher, Peter and Gordon fame. We'll see you there, True Brit, September the 11th, Friday night at midnight.
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2: 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This is DJ DJ. Thank you for tuning in this afternoon and for that lovely carp by Laura, Nora. Almost called her Laura. That's funny. Anyway, before that cart, there was Incognito. That song was Running Away. You have a little bit of Sun Little. Lady J loves that. Loves that. That fella. She likes him. I see her over there, too. We see you in there, Lady J. Wave. Wave. She can't hear me. And before that, we had Call On Me. The song by Sun Little was about her again. And the song before that was Daniel Caesar's Call On Me. And let's see here. We had Up For Soul by Taiweo. So that's it. Thank you for tuning in this afternoon. Like I said, here's more music for you. This is Erykah Badu.

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Thank you for tuning in to Soulcraft this afternoon. First hour is done. I got one more hour. Next up here is, let me just announce who that was before I switch over, but that was MF Robots, Children of the World. Before that, we had Running Away with Incognito, and just been like spinning, rolling, having a good time, just having a really good time with great music. Here we go. I'm going to do a little, let's see here. Okay, this is a band called Wild Cookie, which is part of my theme song. So, the theme song is What Would, but this song is Touchy Touchy. This is a song that my friend G-Money from Portland hooked me up on. It's called Touchy Touchy, like I said. It's by Wild Cookie. It's older, but you'll like it.

0: That is Dust Bowl Champion, Coupe de Chance is the name of that song. You're listening to Soulcraft, it's DJ DJ. Before that, we had French Police, French Tips, and Miranda Joan, Bada Bing, and Touchy Touchy by A Wild Cookie. Thanks for tuning in this lovely Tuesday afternoon. Play this cart, and on the other side of that, I'm going to have some more great music.
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0: That is Ray Khalil, and that song was called Benny here on Soulcraft. Before that, we had Alex Isley, Think of Me, Teach Me by Sir. We had DeMay, Basic Love. Man, just killing it. So thank you for tuning in this afternoon. This is DJ DJ. This is another song I wanted to hear because I wanted to play this for Lady J.
1: Well, you are educating me, man.
0: So here it is. It's kind of old, and it's a good song. I like it anyway. Here you go.

0: That's Spando Ballet, and that song is True, and that's for Lady J. That was dedicated to Lady J.
1: Thank you.
0: Yeah, you're welcome. And this song here is dedicated to Nora, the station executive director. Is that her title?
1: And general manager.
0: General manager.
1: She's all that.
0: Friend.
1: CEO.
0: Marketing expert.
1: Yeah, and engineer.
0: Engineer. What else she do?
1: Has her own show on.
0: Has her own show on. She's a DJ here, too. What else do you do, Nora? Takes care of a beautiful dog.
1: Takes care of all the plants in the building.
0: All the plants in the building. What else? Smoke cigarettes.
1: She does not. Her mom and dad would not approve.
0: In Fight Club.
1: That might be true.
0: We don't talk about Fight
1: that
0: Club.
1: That much is true.
0: This is Traitors, and the song's called Thin Flesh.

Music from Traitors is the name of that group closing out Soulcraft this Tuesday afternoon. Soulcraft, curated by DJ every Tuesday from 2 until 4 o'clock in the p.m. Straight up, 4 o'clock in the Twin Cities. 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And now that the Soulcraft has lifted up and moved on out into outer space, it's time now for the mothership to descend.

Welcome now to KFAI this Tuesday afternoon, and welcome to Songs That Satisfy. I'm Jackie Maddox, Lady J, in the chair with you today, hoping to soothe you, move you, and groove you from now until 6 o'clock this p.m. Taking a look out the KFAI weather window, we're sitting at about 79 degrees under partly cloudy skies. Down to 62, the Weather Service says, is our overnight low, with some more rain in the forecast for this Tuesday. Hey, we're making that transition between summer and fall, and you know what that means. Cooler temperatures and a lot more rain. But tomorrow, Wednesday, a high of 79 degrees under sunny skies. Thursday, 79 is predicted for Thursday, but fog early in the morning on Thursday, burning off by afternoon. Then Friday, a high of 83 degrees, but more rain expected in the Twin Cities. Saturday, 74 degrees under sunny skies, but then by Sunday, we'll see a drop of 66 degrees is all that there is for September this coming Sunday, which is the 13th of September. In fact, Sunday, we have a 30% chance of rain in the metro area.

music from 1975, Grover Washington Jr. on saxophone with a song called It Feels So Good. And I'm sending that out to all of you who came out to the Blues Cruise this past Friday. You came out and you made it a success. The music was slamming. The people were glamming. And KFAI was jamming up and down the Mississippi. And I sure had a wonderful time that night, thanks to all of you. Thanks for riding up and down the highways and byways of the blues with me, from Sugar Hill to Blueberry Hill, stopping to get funky all in between.

0: music from Thomasina Petras along with the Selby Avenue Brass Band with Down Home Blues. Where were you guys performing that? Was it at the Jazz Fest?
1: Yeah, we might have actually been at Walker West doing a live recording.
0: Oh, wow.
1: But it very well could have been at a live event, too. So it could have been at the Selby Avenue Jazz Fest.
0: It could. Well, yeah. Are you guys appearing there this year?
1: Ooh, I'm so excited. Well, they usually started out with a second line in the morning,
0: mm-hmm.
1: the brass band. I'm not going to be singing with them, but I am going to be emceeing. So I'll be up there having a good time and making sure folks are having a good time and introducing the bands and the music along with the fabulous T. Michael Rambo. So we're going to share, a little bit of the MC stuff.
0: Joining me in the studio this Tuesday afternoon, Ms. Thomasina Petras, who's come in to talk about the Selby Avenue Jazz Fest, as well as an outstanding play that's taking place at Pillsbury House between now and September the 27th.
1: Yes.
0: Is it every single day until then?
1: No, the play runs Wednesday through Sunday. So one show a day, Wednesday through Sunday. 7 o'clock show starts. And then Sundays are the matinee. And they are 2 o'clock. 2 o'clock matinees.
0: And the show is called?
1: Nina Simone, Four Women.
0: Thank you. Are you one of those four women?
1: I play Sophronia. I play the character of Sophronia. From the song Four Women.
0: Yeah, yeah.
1: And there are three other extraordinary actresses, and we're welcoming a new Nina. Her name is Erin Willis, and she's absolutely lovely. And she has hit the ground running. We actually just did a gig last night together.
0: Yeah, you were telling me you were tired because you were able to come in today for the interview, and I appreciate that.
1: Yeah.
0: Knowing how tired you were because you just worked last night.
1: Well, it's afterglow for sure because we had such a wonderful time. Dakota is always so welcoming, and this show idea was to, you know, let folks know what's going on at the Pillsbury, but also I just wanted us to get a chance to sing with each other outside of the play, the music of the play, and get a chance to entice the audience with some of Nina's music. But then each one of us in our own individuality are singers that have voices that are we're really using right now, much like Nina did then, to speak to the issues of our community and the world. So I also invited last night Kashimana Ahua, who is not in the play, but has some extraordinary songs. It's the reason why she and I got together to write Don't Buy the Lie, the song that we've been singing around the cities and were invited to sing at the big march that happened a couple months back for 250,000 people. So she has some extraordinary messaging in her music. It has Amy Bryant, who's been around forever, originally from Detroit. But she's been in theater, and I know a lot of folks know she sings, but her writing is incredible. She's an incredible storyteller with her writing, too. And then Erin, who's new to the theater scene here. She's been here, I think, a little around 2 years.
0: Mm-hmm.
1: But she has such a lovely voice, and I think the music scene should know her as well. So we just built a really nice show.
0: But tell me more about the other ladies. If you're Sophronia,
1: yes.
0: And Erin is Nina Simone, who are the other three? And tell us, because some folks may not remember the story that's within Four Women.
1: Right. So the amazing Christina Hamm scripted this heart soul work that Regina Williams, our original Nina, had asked her to come and write it. And that was 10 years ago. So that was the world premiere right here in Minneapolis, or actually in St. Paul. But it was the world debut. And Amy K. Bryant was the original Sarah. Myself was the original Sophronia. Tracy was the original Sweet Thing. And then Regina was the original Nina. And it was an extraordinary piece of work then. And it was the second most staged play within the next, I think, couple of years. It was one of the highest sought-after plays to stage in the country after that. So it really did well. It's been all over the country. I think it's, I don't know if it's been in Europe or not, but I just know it's had a really wonderful impact. And it's important. This play is important because with repealing a lot of DEI
0: messaging,
1: information, history. Plays like this are incredibly important because it's a way to get people in that celebrates the thing we have in common that creates conversation, and that's the arts. So bringing people in to see a play that then historically is accurate in context and explains why some people think, oh, she was a wonderful supper club singer, sang jazz tunes. And, you know, she was there with like Lena Horne and Billie Holiday and Dinah Washington and Sarah Vaughan and kind of in that mix, Carmen McRae. I get on this rant and I have to say everybody, Abby Lincoln.
0: Well, you do them all so well. And they're every single one of those are ladies that have hit this show. So it's okay.
1: Right. So when, and, you know, a lot of those women during the beginning, middle, and there is no end to the civil rights movement. So but the beginning of it, a lot of them were sacrificed their careers in order to speak out and sing out. And that's kind of what happened to Nina Simone in a way. So seeing this story really explains the turn. Like, why did she go from a supper club singer to Mississippi Goddamn?
0: Really?
1: You know, what happened?
0: Really?
1: And so the play really explains, and I don't think I'm giving anything away by saying that it was the murder of Medgar Evers specifically. And then following that, the four little girls, the bombing of the four little girls, and something in that.
0: Alabama, was it?
1: Yes.
0: Yeah.
1: It, something happened to her. It just switched her, and it was so upsetting, as it was for everybody. But, and things were continually happening. It was, you know, called Bombingham. They were bombing stuff all the time. But, you know, when those little girls died.
0: In a church.
1: Right, in a church, yeah. And it was the same church that Martin Luther King was going to give a speech. And so there's all of this historical context, and I love learning history and connecting history this way. That's how I've kind of chosen to live my life as an artist, is really connecting all these histories through music.
0: Now, one of the things about that song, Four Women, is that there are four different personalities or four aspects of Black womanhood that are represented within that song.
1: Right.
0: And a lot of people don't understand that we're not monolithic, you know, Black women. Everybody wants to, you know, talk to the hand and all that stuff.
1: Right.
0: But the song itself gives you all these aspects of what Black women, women of color, have to go through in society.
1: Yeah.
0: And so each one has a name and a presence within the song, then a name and a presence within the song.
1: Right.
0: And I think most people don't understand that, you know, like some places in, let's say, India, there's a caste system within our United States culture. Black women have been forced into a caste system as well. And that's what that
1: Colorism,
0: song is about.
1: Yeah.
0: Mm-hmm. And so Saffronia.
1: Yeah, the one that I play represents the lighter skinned example with the straighter hair and the, what is that?
0: and maybe biracial.
1: Yes, yeah, mixed, yeah, for sure. Yeah, but not by choice.
0: But like, not by choice.
1: So her mother, the representation there is that her being mixed wasn't a choice of her mother's. So, and even within the representation of each, the colorism in the song, it's just one aspect. For every one person, there's a million different kinds of light skin, dark skin. There's a million different. So
0: there's so many hues.
1: Yeah, and even within each hue, there's so many different representations of us.
0: And even within each family.
1: It's a beautiful song though,
0: And beautifully represented on stage.
1: Yeah, it's a wonderful piece to work. It's great to work with these women again too. You know, I'm in a place where I'm just being pulled musically to write, and I write for theater, and I'm now starting to write for film and television and film and commercials and things like that. So right now I'm in this phase of really creating through music things that feel meaningful and cause conversation. I want my music to either cause conversation that leads to joy, leads to healing.
0: Or leads to conversation.
1: Leads to conversation. That's why I don't buy the lie. It's kind of... It is kind of my modern day sort of change in how I write music, because I was writing stuff before that was not so I don't want to say just political leaning, but kind of, you know, focused on community and consciousness and what are we really doing?
0: Mm-hmm.
1: You know, this, the idea of repeating the same action, expecting movement in the movement, it isn't working. And I mean, walls are crumbling. we're losing ground on something that everybody has the right to, which is their own freedoms, their own autonomy.
0: I just saw in the news where the head of the Smithsonian, a man of color, had to leave his position because he kept bumping heads with the administration, who keeps trying to shut down all of these different exhibits and historical pieces over and over again because of the desire to blind everyone's eyes to history.
1: Mm-hmm.
0: So plays like this are where everything is going to go.
1: Exactly, yeah. And what are you replacing it with?
0: That's the thing.
1: You know, if you take a picture
0: empty shelves to
1: protect your children from it, they're still staring at the outline of where the frame used to be and wondering, what was there, you know? You can't trick kids forever. They'll go digging.
0: They'll find
1: the truth if they really want to know the truth. And then how do you look hiding it?
0: And then kids are going to want to quit. Kids question. And they're going to say, well, why? Why, Daddy? Why, Mom? Why can't I know this?
1: Right.
0: How come up? And then also, and what I think they're not thinking is that it will also put their children so far behind the other cultures of the world.
1: I think the exact same way.
0: They're never going to get into college because they don't have enough information in their heads.
1: Well, it's not even just that. This is not just a world economy. It's a world community. So
0: Thank you.
1: Show up someplace and people have been schooled on America, American culture. People want to know about the history and they know all of it.
0: Because they can read.
1: They don't feel a certain way about the cringiness of some of this history.
0: Right.
1: They are absorbing it as information and fascinated by it.
0: That's right.
1: And you come and counter that with
0: ignorance. Didn't happen. Yeah, that didn't happen.
1: That's not true.
0: Yeah,
1: that never happened. And they're like, we learned this. You don't know. You know,
0: especially when there's performers coming from America overseas and they look at these performers and think, I know what their background is. I know where this comes from. I know what the blues is about. And then all of a sudden, America's wiping everything clean.
1: Yeah, and none of it's new. I mean, we had wonderful artists who left and tried to come back and then left again. Nina Simone, she left, moved to Africa for a while. She traveled all over, lived in France. And then she tried to come back to America. It's like, oh my God, it's still awful. And, you know, she made comments about other artists who had done the same thing. Josephine Baker.
0: Dee Dee Bridgewater.
1: Right. And I want to give a shout out to a friend of mine, Austin Van, who wrote an incredible piece of work.
0: I know the Van.
1: Yes. She wrote an incredible piece of work on Josephine Baker. And it should be staged again someday because it leans right into the very fabric of what we're talking about.
0: So this is a way of absorbing Black history without it being February.
1: And you know what? We've become, and this is where I'm sort of a champion for the arts in Minnesota, and really speaking out more about how do we get people here, not just to keep the arts scene vibrant within our community, but bringing people from all over the world here. We have world-class talent. We have amazing ideas for theater, and we need to start using the talent that we have and creating spaces where shows, this is my pitch here now, shows can run longer, much longer. By the time this show closes, everybody's going to want to come see it.
0: Again.
1: Yeah, and we're at a small theater, Pillsbury House Theater. All the theaters here are struggling to stay afloat. We need support. We just closed Jungle Theater. It was the last place I did the Billie Holiday play. Extraordinary theater, extraordinary canon of work that went on there. And they closed. And, you know, Yellow Tree Theater in Osseo, wonderful theater. I'm now at Pillsbury House Theater doing this work with Nina.
0: I saw you at the Park Square Theater many years ago, but that...
1: Right.
0: I'm sorry to keep bringing that up, but that was an incredible show.
1: Thank you. About
0: the quilts? Oh, my God.
1: Yes, yes.
0: I was in tears.
1: G's Bend.
0: Yeah, that's it.
1: That was directed by Austin Van.
0: Oh, is that right?
1: Yeah, listen, she's amazing. But yeah, these theaters, they do this amazing work. And, you know, Broadway runs stuff for years. They'll run stuff. We need that here. We need a couple of spaces that are willing to invest in shows that can be long enough running to bring outside resources in, bring people here to tour, stay, go see the museums, tie it all in together.
0: 10 years ago, that would have been possible. But within the last, let's say, 2 years, so much that's been labeled woke or DEI or equality has gotten such a bad rap that people are scared. They're afraid to invest. So there may be something there, but maybe that's because the investment has to come from outside of America.
1: Yeah, maybe.
0: Maybe.
1: But, you know, there's lots of people that I don't concentrate on the glass half empty. I'm a glass half full. And for every person that decides not to invest, there's somebody listening that's like, that's how stuff gets done. That's how stuff gets, everything you see, there were a lot of people that were like, yeah, I think I'll pass on Hadestown.
0: Well, you see.
1: I think I'll pass on Annie or whatever, you know, shows that go on to Broadway.
0: Yeah.
1: You know, there's plenty of people that are pinching themselves like, dang it.
0: Well, that's why we got to reach out to those folks like the Beyoncés and the Jay-Zs and the Oprahs.
1: Okay.
0: This is where they need to be investing their money in things like this instead of one more limousine, you know, fancy outfit.
1: Well, they can do all of that, I guess. But
0: well, they get
1: enough money. My forward thinking is also micro investing. A whole bunch of people deciding that this is something that they want to invest into, it can get the same job done. You know,
0: well, let's
1: ants
0: talk.
1: Do it all the time.
0: Really?
1: Yeah.
0: Yes, they do.
1: Yeah.
0: Let's talk more about the play, though.
1: Yeah.
0: It's taking place. Tomorrow is Wednesday.
1: Yeah, we'll be back Wednesday, 7 p.m. show. I know a lot of other theaters usually start at 7:30, but our go time is 7 p.m., and the show runs about 100 minutes.
0: Okay.
1: I think it's around 100 minutes. And, yeah, it's just wonderful.
0: So, obviously, the music of Nina Simone is...
1: There's music, yes. It's a play with music. It's not a musical. There's a difference. So this is a very intense, historically accurate play with music.
0: So there's a group of live musicians there.
1: Yeah, Sanford Moore.
0: Oh, I know Sanford Moore, too.
1: The amazing Sanford Moore is our musical director, and he plays the music. So it's not a full band. It's just really pared down.
0: Ooh.
1: And the voices, the voices singing the music, it's incredible.
0: So Sanford Moore on piano.
1: Sanford Moore on piano, yeah. And each of us have such a distinctly different voice. That's what I really love about the women in the show. I love Amy K. Bryant's voice. She could sing anything. She's got this really distinctive voice. Tracy, who's usually... she's just returned to theater. The last show she did, I think, was Nina. So she, you know, lives in the big corporate world, too.
0: Mm-hmm.
1: But, and then she had one child. Now she has three. The cutest family ever. But she's returned to Sweet Thing. She has a wonderful singing voice. And then Erin, our new Nina. The way she delivers Nina Simone's lyrics, the way she sings the song, it doesn't sound exactly like Nina, but the inflection and the intent make you feel like it's Nina.
0: Mm-hmm.
1: It's really, yeah, and she's a wonderful actress.
0: Tell us the stage setup.
1: It takes place in the church. Part of it is this imaginary space where she's going and thinking as she's writing this song. As she's writing what she wants to be this song that's going to shake people awake and get them to do something to change the violence. And so she's imagining and conjuring the space in order to write the song.
0: So even though the song is referencing the violence of those times, which was, what, 69 or something like that?
1: 63, 64.
0: 63 or 64.
1: Yeah, actually,
0: it's very relevant to today's level of violence.
1: Literally 63 years later.
0: And we're still
1: facing
0: this kind of violence.
1: Yeah. Yes, so on black bodies, on black minds, absolutely.
0: And black souls.
1: Mm-hmm. Yep.
0: I have to ask, did you get a chance to see the movie with Zoe Saldana playing Nina Simone? I really enjoyed that movie.
1: Did you?
0: She got a lot of backlash.
1: She got a lot of blackface
0: for darkening her skin. But the thing is, if she hadn't, people still would have given her some flack for it. But the movie was very good, and it concentrated on a time of life where Nina Simone was facing mental health difficulties.
1: Mm-hmm.
0: Had you seen the movie?
1: I did. And
0: you're going, that's what I'm asking you. Tell me
1: it's
0: about
1: a lot. Well, that's a longer conversation. And I would probably just encourage people to see the play. And then we're going to have talkbacks after some of the shows. And I always like to come out and talk to the audience if they want to share their thoughts and feelings about what they just saw. There's a wonderful documentary on her, too. And you know, most of us actors, when we get scripts like this that are based on true life characters, we delve in. And so I've watched a lot of interviews of her and her daughter and folks that worked with her. But really watching as a singer, watching her performances, her live performances, her performance at Carnegie Hall, and just the interviews that she'd have pre and post show and when she was traveling, that says a lot to me as an artist. Watching her be driven around in her old neighborhood and connecting with folks, but still being in a very lonely space because you've traveled the world, but you haven't taken your home with you. Mm-hmm. A lot of times it's you out experiencing all of this stuff and acquiring people who help support the work. But who are you when you are not your work? You know, who are you when you're not singing your songs and when you come home and you take all that off? And so there's parts in the play where you kind of get a glimpse of that. And it makes you realize how lonely some of these artists that we absolutely adore, even today. But you think about how lonely that kind of life can be.
0: Mm-hmm.
1: Especially if you don't have an insulated circle that's really protecting you from before all of that happened. And I noticed, you know, that with the relationship with her daughter, because you can also see interviews with her daughter that really speak to the separation that they endured with her touring and then with the mental illness and some of the other, just the pressures. It's not lost on me that the pressure of the world had a lot to do with some of these mental breaks, you know, because what are you carrying? You're witnessing stuff happening. You're singing on stage. You're showing up in places where they're having riots and, you know, you're trying to calm the seas. But what are you experiencing as an artist? And what do you do with all that?
0: Mm-hmm.
1: You know?
0: That's why a lot of people leave the road. They don't do it for very long, not because they face that level of violence, but because the separation, their reality just gets fractured, you know?
1: But think about this. You have a person who is associated with, their song is associated with the Montgomery, Alabama, the bombing, right? So in writing that song and thinking about those young girls as you're writing this song, and you're thinking about all the other lynchings and violence that happens, it's replaying in your mind. It's not what we have now. They published pictures in papers back then.
0: Mm-hmm.
1: You know, like the old mob stuff where you saw the mob guys hanging out the car and the pictures were in black and white, but they were really violent.
0: They were.
1: All of this violent imagery on perpetrated on us, you know, seeing pictures of kids being hosed and, you know, German
0: and
1: shepherds
0: dogs
1: hanging off of their, you know, hanging off of their arm, and somebody gets a frozen caption of that, and it's on the front page of every paper, and, you know, having all of that stuff just replay in your mind and trying to deal with an industry that was extremely sexist, misogynistic. Also, she didn't fit the beauty norms of the industry, whether she was dealing with black folks in the industry or white folks in the industry. She didn't fit the look. She some of that stuff is sort of explored in the play, and it really gives you a glimpse of how delicate of a soul. I know I come up with these weird metaphors, but it's kind of like phyllo dough, where it's these layers, these thin layers kind of on top of each other. And then all of a sudden it looks like this thick, dense thing. But you have to be really careful because, you know, it's layers of of pain and exploration and artistry and illumination. And all of a sudden, you've got this incredible body of work, this song that you know is about to impact the world.
0: Mm-hmm.
1: And you haven't sung it yet. It's like, and I know I refer to Billie Holiday a lot, but I don't care because
0: Billie went through it too.
1: To put a song in her hand at 24, very young, and say, I want you to sing this song. And it's Strange Fruit. And you've never sung a song like that in your life. You are in your 20s. Your career is just starting to, like, explode all over the country. And somebody puts a song in your hand.
0: That's quite controversial.
1: She got death threats. The FBI started a file on her because of that song. So to put that song in her hand and say, and her decide to sing it, that was her choice. That was a choice that everybody else fought her to do. And then you say, well, she didn't know what she was singing. The writers of her story try to say that Billie Holiday was not educated enough to understand what she was singing. You know, the dumbing down, the disappearing of the... Did you ask her? These writers of the story back then in the jazz magazines, they were all white men. Maybe some white women, but whose stories were being read in these trade magazines? They could write anything they want, you know? So, and I think that about Nina writing this stuff, and then you're about to put it out in the world. That's an incredibly brave thing to do. So
0: how do we get tickets?
1: Oh, the Pillsbury House Theater, R-E at the end, theatre, the PillsburyHouseTheater.org.
0: Spell the whole thing out so people know how we're spelling Pillsbury. Oh, Pillsburye.
1: Yes.
0: Like the old folks say, T-R-E.
1: Yes.
0: So not theater the way Americans spell it, but the way it's spelled overseas,
1: yes.
0: T-R-E.org
1: yes.
0: is how you can pick up tickets. The show itself is called Nina Simone for Women.
1: Yes.
0: Now, where's Thomasina Petras next?
1: Well, we just did the Dakota last night. I'll be hanging out at the Dakota Block Party in a couple weeks. I'll be at the Selby Avenue Jazz Festival emceeing, and I'll probably sing a little bit there. But, you know, I have music. People keep asking me, when are you going to do another album or something like that? And I am working on it. We are... Tom West and I, he's my...
0: Love Tom West.
1: Me too. Shout out to Tom West.
0: He always smiles. You ever notice that?
1: Yes, and he has
0: that
1: such a great
0: smiling.
1: Laugh.
0: He's such a smiling guy.
1: It's usually because he's with me. And same. But he and I are working on some things, you know. A couple of years back, we scored a play together. Called Ashti's Journey to Jazz. It was a children's play. And one of the songs I wrote wound up being one of these sort of community, sort of political, Your People Are My People is what it's called.
0: That's the song.
1: That song. Yeah.
0: Yeah, yeah. You were on here to talk about that.
1: That's right. Your People Are My People. Great memory.
0: Great song.
1: And we keep singing that and performing it all over. It's a feel-good song for community, how we all showed up during the ice surge and just...
0: Oh, my. I was so proud of Minnesotans when they did that.
1: Yeah. And so that song lives on, same as my version of Strange Fruit. I wrote a second verse called Northern Streets. And that's all of that work is on this app that my son developed called, he wanted to have a place where all the music platforms and all of us artists, because my husband is also an artist and a producer, Charles, shout out to Charles Petras. He plays all the reggae, all the great reggae bands, he's in them. His stage name is Chili. But we have all this music.
0: Chili Petras?
1: Yes, Chili Petras. And my son was like, I want to get my dad's files, I want to get your files, but he also has, you know, the other music platforms.
0: Well, is it out to the people yet?
1: It is. It's called Bridge Music by Kobe Petras. So it's the bridgemusic.app.
0: Okay, so, now let's get back to Thomasina as we get ready to wrap.
1: Yeah, so all my music's on there. You can listen to it.
0: Well, we'll talk to Sun when it's out a little bit more, and maybe I'll have you and him come on and we'll talk
1: great.
0: About that.
1: Yeah.
0: But after Selby Avenue Jazz Fest, after the block party at the Dakota, where else can we find you?
1: Well, I'll be up in St. Croix Falls. I'm doing my Billie Holiday show there in November.
0: Is there a website where
1: November,
0: people can keep track of you?
1: Cultural Jambalaya. And Tom and I are writing the theme song for Cultural Jambalaya, which is an organization, though, Gail, I can't remember Gail's last name, but she's a wonderful woman who traveled the world and then made this book and then made curriculum around all her travels in all of these places all over the world and took these amazing photos and then went back and did video to kind of teach culture, different cultures within the school system.
0: Oh, that's great.
1: I know. It's amazing.
0: Uh-oh. And don't let them find out it's woke.
1: Well, it was. Get rid of that too. Because of that, so she's putting some of it online in this wonderful website. So we're going to be up doing.
0: But for your music,
1: yeah, we're going to be doing our show.
0: Track of you? Let's hear your website.
1: ThomasinasMusic.square. So yeah, ThomasinasMusic.square, and we've got some info on there, and we'll be putting more music on there soon. But right now, the place you can just hear all my stuff that's available. My son pulled it all into his app, the Bridge Music.
0: We'll talk with him. Yeah, that's a good thing for him to come on the show to talk about. But one more thing for the Nina Simone place. Yeah. Everybody's dress era specific, correct? For the 60s, or is everybody wearing street clothing? What's the costuming like?
1: Oh, it's circa 1963. So, yeah.
0: And, that's what I wanted
1: to... The costume designer, yes.
0: Yeah.
1: What was it? She has such a beautiful name, too. Our costume designer.
0: Well, I put you on the spot.
1: I did. And me and names.
0: Yeah, but people want to know because they want that whole immersive experience. Mm-hmm. So it's not like you guys are just dressed in today's street clothes standing on stage. It's an immersive play that's going to take you back to the 1960s, and it's almost like you're living in Nina Simone's mind.
1: Exactly. That's exactly right. That's exactly right.
0: Nina Simone for women. Pillsbury House?
1: PillsburyHouseTheater.org.
0: And Pillsbury House is located?
1: It's located on 35th and Chicago Avenue in South Minneapolis. So it's just a few blocks down from George Floyd Square.
0: Ooh, right on.
1: So it's very close.
0: Kind of appropriate.
1: Yeah. Yeah, they're doing great work there.
0: Thank you, Thomasina. Mm-hmm. Thanks for coming in and sharing this time with us this Tuesday afternoon.
1: You are so welcome. Thank you. Thank you for having me.
0: Thanks for agreeing after working all last night.
1: It's been fun work.
0: So I'm glad to see you. And thank the ladies, too, for their work on stage, because this is, you know, any other time it would have been just a fun experience. But now these days, it's bravery that's getting them on stage to talk about these issues.
1: Yeah, and we have to do it.
0: We have to.
1: Yeah.
0: We're not scared.
1: No.
2: 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Australian guitarist Taj Farhan may look young, but the blues rock he delivers can be considered anything but. He's touring with his debut album, Chapter One. His guitar work has been described as a tasteful mixture of shred and emotion. His live performances have been described as balancing energy, precision, and soul, reflecting his respect for the blues and his ability to push it forward into uncharted territories. More information about Taj Farhan live at the Dakota is available at dakotacooks.com.
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2: 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Sondre Lerche echoes elements of the 1980s with subtle nods to minimalist poetry and theatrical waltzes reminiscent of his stage background. Opening the show is Dosh. 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

More from Ray Charles, joined this time, though, by Lou Rawls. That's Where It's At, from a release called Blue Note, plays Ray Charles.

0: me.
1: Yeah. Music from one of the Blood Brothers, recording out of Paw Paw, Michigan, Matt Perkins on vocals with All of Me. Just before that tune, you heard from Phoebe Snow with a great song that I've always loved by her, the San Francisco Bay Blues, from her album called Phoebe Snow. Just before that tune, you heard Phoebe in a duet with Lou Rawls with a great version of A Lover's Question. Started this set off with music from Ray Charles and Lou Rawls together with a tune from the Blue Note stable of artists. That's where it's at. About 3.5 minutes now after 5 o'clock in the Twin Cities, you are listening to Fresh Air. 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

7 minutes now after 5 o'clock in the Twin Cities. Music from Mitch Woods on piano and vocals from a great release called A Night in New Orleans Live and Solo at Snug Harbor. Mitch Woods for Mojo Records, piano and vocals. Now, speaking of alone and acoustic, alone and solo, it's time to take a look at the gig list for this week, Tuesday, which is tonight, the 8th of September. You can find Madeline Perot at the Dakota. She'll be there tonight, Wednesday, and Thursday, 7 o'clock p.m. showtime. Tom Hunter, piano and vocals. He'll be at the Park Tavern tonight, starting in about 20 minutes, hitting the stage at 5:30. Tomorrow, Wednesday, which is the 9th of September, line dancing taking place at the Blue Saloon, 7 o'clock in the p.m. At Crooner's, on Wednesday, something called the Neighborhood All-Star Quartet will be at Crooner's, 5:30 p.m. on Wednesday. It's all jazz instrumentals, but the classics. Neighborhood All-Star Quartet at Crooner's. You can find Irish dancing at the Dubliner on Wednesday, 7 o'clock p.m. And don't forget about the play, Nina Simone, for women at Pillsbury House, taking place from now until the 27th of September. For tickets, more information, just go to pillsburyhouse.org. Thursday of this week, September the 10th, you can find the Queens of Soul with music by Aretha Franklin, Chaka Khan, and Roberta Flack, all together at the Chanhazen Dinner Theater, 7:30 p.m. on Thursday. You can find the Chuck Solberg Band, along with Phil Kitsy, together at the 620 Club in St. Paul, 7 o'clock p.m. Also, every Thursday, there's an open mic comedy night at the Terminal Bar, Northeast Minneapolis, 7 o'clock p.m. Friday of this week, which is September the 11th, 9-1-1. It's my sister's birthday. I don't know what the rest of you guys remember that as, but it's my sister's birthday. So happy birthday, Kathy. She's in North Carolina. I don't know if she's listening, but Friday the 11th, we can find Greasy Gravy with vocalist and harmonica man, Steve Vonderhaar. They'll be at Schooner's this coming Friday the 11th, 8 o'clock in the p.m. Phil Kitsy's three-piece can be found in Fridley, Minnesota at the American Legion, 7:30 p.m. You can also find B4 and J-Mo and the J-Lighters together again on stage at the Blue Saloon this coming Friday with a 6 o'clock p.m. showtime. Betty Levette will be at the Dakota this coming Friday, which is the 11th of September, 7 o'clock showtime, with a unique show for Betty. It's just called the Betty Levette Duo, and it's just Betty and a piano player. And yes, I do have tickets to that show. So once I finish the gig list, we'll address the ticket situation. But keep in mind, I have one pair of tickets to that Dakota show, which is this coming Friday. Saturday of this week, you can find a tribute to B.B. King at the Dakota, 7 o'clock p.m. Also this Saturday, the 12th of September, the good, the bad, the funky will take over the Minnesota Music Cafe stage, 8 o'clock p.m. Also this Saturday, me and my Root Doctor band will be appearing at Pagan Pride, taking place in Minnehaha Falls. We'll be on stage at 1 o'clock p.m. There's music all during the day, but Lady J. Griot and my Root Doctors will be on stage at Pagan Pride, Minnehaha Falls, 1 o'clock in the p.m. Sunday of this week, Cornbread Harris and his Church of Cornbread Harris will be at the Schooner Bar, 5 o'clock in the p.m.
The Blues Jam at the Schooner will take place and start at 7:30 p.m. And also, the Parkway is getting into comedy these days, so the Parkway Theater will have the comedy of Johnny Pemberton, 7:30 p.m. on Sunday. Monday, the 14th, you can find the Blues Jam at the Minnesota Music Cafe with a 7 p.m. showtime. Now it's time to address the Betty LeVette situation. Yes, I have one pair of tickets I'd like to give away to caller number one. Call me here in the on-air studio, 612-341-0980, to go to the Dakota. Keep in mind, it's this coming Friday. Your name will be on a guest list at the door of the Dakota. Showtime is 7 o'clock p.m., Betty LeVette and piano. That's it. That's all. The Betty LeVette Duo. I'm getting to the phone right now. In the meantime, more music by Mitch Woods.

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I'll reach

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0: About 22 minutes now after 5 o'clock in the Twin Cities, you heard from James Cotton this set, Best of the Verve Years with Good Time Charlie. You also heard from Mitch Woods again this set with a great song called Easy Street for Blind Pig Records. Up next, more James Cotton, because you know, I just can't get enough. Also from 1967.

lonely about 3:30 at night. He needs something what she got to make everything out of sight. But I ain't gonna beg you, baby. You know I ain't gonna beg you. But I ain't gonna beg nobody but the Chicago police. And that's until August when there won't be so many around. But anyway, they say beauty's only skin deep. But you know ugly is to the bone. So, I'm gonna tell you, I can't get on my knees because it's the only pair of trousers I got. But I tell you what I will do. When I walk in that door, I want some respect. Either that or I want some of that United States currency. Get a little louder.

James Cotton. 1967. With a nice rendition. Turn on your love light, and then James Brown's Please, Please, Please. No harmonica, all voice, because James Cotton had it like that way back in 1967.

with her signature tune, Let Me Down Easy. Betty LeVette, appearing at the Dakota on Friday, September the 11th, with a 7 o'clock p.m. showtime. You heard from Coco Taylor this set with a great tune called Be What You Wanna Be for Alligator Records. It comes from Coco's release called I Got What It Takes. You also heard more from James Cotton, because I wanted to hear that 10-minute tune when he flips over from Bobby Blue Bland to James Brown. And it's 1967, so both of those performers were going strong at that time. James Cotton took their music and turned it into his own. You heard Turn On Your Love Light, backed by Please, Please, Please, James Cotton, from September 28th, 1967. About 13, 14 minutes left of the show. Let's put it to good use.

Music from Gladys Knight and the Pips with I Heard It Through the Grapevine from Motown Records. I believe that was circa 1963 or 64. I'll check my math and get back to you. I always try to remember the songs based on the grade I was in when I heard the tune. If it was 1963, then I was in third grade. If it was 1964, then I was in fourth grade, and so on. Just before that tune, another classic you heard from Brenda and the Tabulations with Dry Your Eye. I believe that was 1961. But I know for a fact, Every Beat of Your Heart by Gladys Knight and the Pips came from 1961 because it's listed as just the Pips. Gladys had not stepped out from the rest of the group at that time. Great soul classic music. About 5 minutes now before 6 o'clock in the Twin Cities. I'm going to leave you this evening with music from Dr. Lonnie Smith, with an instrumental version of a 1975 hit by Paul Simon called 50 Ways to Leave Your Lover. I also want to leave you with a really good quote to end the show today, and it comes from the author of the Tao Te Ching, Lao Tzu, who says, "Music in the soul can be heard by the universe." I repeat that. Music that's alive in your soul, it can be heard by the universe. End quote. So be like music, my friends. Be soulful, be formless, and be one with consciousness. I'm Lady J, and I bid you peace.

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We are non-commercial, community-powered radio. Thanks to Lady J for another episode of Songs of the Soul. I'm DJ Shrimp Chips. And you'll want to keep it locked for sure this hour, because I'm doing a ticket giveaway to a show that's happening at the Cedar on September 12th, featuring Maria Chavez, Shahzad Ismaili, Alori Saxel. It's a packed show, packed lineup, rather, and I'll be giving away a pair of tickets to that. So definitely keep it locked. If you want to, here's the studio number, 612-341-0980. 612-341-0980. I'll let you know when we're ready to do the giveaway. Kicking us off is Alori Saxel and Henry Solomon, both of whom will be at this Cedar show that KFAI is sponsoring on September 12th. Hope you enjoy. The track's called Heart.

0: That was Aruj Aftab, Vijay Iyer, and Shahzad Ismaili with To Remain, To Return off of Love and Exile, perennial favorite. Before that, you heard Alori Saxel and Henry Solomon with Heart. Right now, I'm trying to get this Maria Chavez track to play. It's a cut from a Folkways Nature walk that she did and recorded, I think, in 2022. And I can't tell. It's one of those tracks where it's, like, super quiet in the beginning. And I can't tell if it's, like, actually playing right now or if it's not playing. Well, I guess I'll take this time to let folks know who are just tuning in right now that I'll be doing a ticket giveaway to a September 12th show at the Cedar that KFEI is sponsoring. It's Maria Chavez featuring Shahzad Ismaili, Alori Saxel, Henry Solomon, the prior three who you have heard in the prior two tracks. Who am I missing in this lineup? Let me find this. Okay, so for sure the track is not playing now, y'all. Let's see if I can fix this. All right, here's what I'm going to do. I'm going to give you all the phone number so you can put it in y'all's phones and get ready for when the giveaway happens. But I'll meet you back here after this break. Yeah? All right.
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As promised, this now is Maria Chavez. Track's called Hyper Memory Installation Number 6 with Piano HMI Number 6, Folkways Nature Walk 2020. Although it was published in 2022 to the world. Let me give you the KFAI studio number, 612-341-0980. 612-341-0980. We'll be doing a ticket giveaway at some point, but you're just going to have to stick around. I'm just going to edge y'all like that. In the meantime, enjoy this Folkways Nature Walk from Maria Chavez, who is coming to Minneapolis to play the Cedar September 12th.

That was Maria Chavez. This now is Greg Saunier of Deerhoof, drummer for Deerhoof with Mary Halverson and Ron Miles. Greg Saunier was the one that I forgot to include in the lineup of the folks who are playing at the Cedar on Saturday, September 12th, which we are now doing a ticket giveaway for. If you don't already have the KFAI studio number, number 612-341-0980, 612-341-0980, give me a ring, and hopefully someone picks up these tickets.

0: congrats to the listener who scooped up the Maria Chavez, Shahzad Ismaili, Greg Saunier, and Alore Saxo plus Henry Solomon show happening this Saturday, September 12th. It is the second show in the Cedars' new and experimental music series, which I'm super stoked about. If you haven't already checked out the Cedars' new and experimental music series, they've got some more great experimental artists and groups coming in through 2027. So check that out. You'll hear more after the break.
1: 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Doom Metal Maestros, Paul Bear are touring with their completely remixed, remastered, and reconstructed versions of their breakthrough 2014 album, Foundations of Burden. 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
0: Your shirt was on fire, and your hair was on fire, and flames were licking all around your feet. And I did not know what to do. And then a thousand violins began to play. I really did not know what to do then. So I just decided to go out and walk the dog.

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And this dog was made entirely of light. And he filled up the whole screen. And his eyes were long.

Tim, Tim, Tim, Tim, Tim, Tim, Tim, Tim, Tim, Tim, Tim, Tim, Tim, Tim, Tim, Tim, Tim, Tim, Tim, Tim, Tim, Tim, Tim, Tim, Tim, Tim, Tim, Tim, Tim, Tim, Tim, Tim, Tim, Tim, Tim, Tim, Tim, Tim, Tim, Tim, Tim, Tim, Tim, Tim, Tim, Tim, Tim, Tim, Tim, Tim, Tim, Tim, Tim, Tim, Tim, Tim, Tim, Tim, Tim, Tim, Tim, Tim, Tim, Tim, Tim, Tim, Tim, Tim, Tim, Tim, Tim, Tim, Tim, Tim, Tim, Tim, Tim, Tim, Tim, Tim, Tim, Tim, Tim, Tim, Tim, Tim, Tim, Tim, Tim, Tim, Tim, Tim, Tim, Tim, T

I turned on the radio, and I heard a song by Dolly Parton. And she was singing... Wow! I feel so bad. I feel so sad. I left my mom and I left my dad. And I just wanna go home now. I just wanna go back to my Tennessee mountain home now. Well, you know she's not gonna go back home. And I know she's not gonna go back home. And she knows she's never gonna go back there. Who's gonna go and walk her dog? Her dog. Well, I feel so bad. I feel so sad. But not as bad as the night I wrote this song.

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Delicious food. Uh-huh. Interesting people. Uh-huh. Terrific music. 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

Okay, everyone. Just to prep everybody, this song is about climate change. And I have an instruction even for those of you listening in your cars, on your headphones, in your houses. If you feel like participating in this song, you have three choices. You can either make sounds of nature, any sounds you want, the sounds of birds, trees rustling, or you can say goodbye to anything you'll be losing, or you can say hello to anything that will be destroying you. Here we go.

Thank you so much for tuning in to another episode of MSG Radio on this unseasonably warm September evening. Hope to catch y'all at the Cedar this Saturday. I know I'll be there. Super stoked. Stacked lineup. And I hope I'll catch you back here next week, Thursday, 6 to 7 p.m., where we'll be going full out on our fall membership drive. 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And I can't say too much, but it is possible that yours truly will have a hand in some of the merch. So can neither confirm nor deny. This is Dosh, Shahzad Ismaili, and Tim Young taking us out. Catch you next week.